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25: 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Leave some comments. 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
25: Hit me.
26: Victor Wembanyama ejected. Flagrant 2. He reared back and elbowed Naz Reid in the chin. Almost knocked him out.
25: The Spurs are down by 2 in the early second quarter. He scored 4 points, and you're right, he is exiting the floor right now as we speak. He's dapping up all his teammates and telling them, we'll see you back in San Antonio, tied 2-2. That's what he's telling them, I think. He's acting like, hey, go win it without me.
26: I don't know about that.
25: Yeah. Woo! I saw
26: Watch
25: the play.
26: It. Yeah.
25: Yep,
26: yeah.
25: I saw the
26: it's
25: play.
26: It's pretty bad. It's pretty bad.
25: Yeah.
26: Can't do that.
25: Nope, you can't do that. Because it's kind of like after he pauses, it's definitely on a down moment.
26: He saw him.
25: He saw him. Yep. And
26: you
25: know, I mean, the officials, at least if they're thinking clearly, like they would like Well, you really got to mess up for someone like that to get thrown out of the
0: course.
25: Game.
0: Of course. The world is watching,
25: they
0: Wimby.
25: Do not want
0: Sunday all of France
25: night,
0: has now gone dark on the NBA game.
25: I mean, so is America. Are you kidding? It's Sunday night. That's what we're tuning in to watch.

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0: right, fun show tonight. Great job, Mary Mac. Good to have you hanging with us, Ian Roddy, as always. Awesome stuff with the Sager on updates and great audio provided by the millions and millions of editors keeping tabs on all the events going on throughout the night, including the Ducks finding a way. I'm sure that's going to be the big story on the Big Ben Maller show coming up. Now, wait, is Ben in tonight or is he on vacation?
1: Oh,
0: Arnie, you usually know this stuff.
1: I think he's on vacation this week till Friday.
0: Look at you. Did you? And you gave him all that time off?
1: Yeah, I was supposed to go see him up in, he's in town. He's in the East Coast. But he was like 3 miles from me, so I couldn't
0: make it. So in town is on the East Coast?
1: Well, he was 3 miles from my house. Couldn't make it. Yeah, and
0: you're not going to go see him when he's 3 miles from your house?
1: I'm kidding. He was in Massachusetts somewhere. Oh, okay. Somewhere in Boston. So.
0: Well, I know I'll be in for Big Ben on Wednesday night. So Mallard
1: Militia
0: will have some fun.
1: Look at you.
0: I couldn't do multiple nights just because this is a crazy. Well, listen, you don't care about my schedule.
1: Are you coming in Sunday or not?
0: Dude, that's a week away. I'm just trying to live through tomorrow. Okay. That's the most important thing for me. We'll see. In the meantime, though. It's time for your pick, so take it away, Stinking Jesus.
1: Let's get at it. You know, not a whole heck of a lot. We'll just keep it to the NBA and the NHL. The Knicks are already in it. They got the sweep over Philadelphia. I tried to tell you guys that. You wrote me off. We just didn't write back, Chris. I don't know if you know that. But Cleveland or Detroit's up next. I actually think it's going to be Cleveland. I think they're going to come back and win this series probably in 7. So that means they'll have to win it on the road. The Knicks will take care of Cleveland or Detroit. It doesn't make a difference in 5 games. I'll give them 1 game, maybe 4, but we'll keep it at 5 right now. San Antonio, Minnesota's the series tied at 2 games apiece. I don't think Wembanyama is going to be suspended for the next game. So I'm going to pick San Antonio in 7. Chris, if he gets suspended for the next game and Minnesota wins that one, oh my. Oh my. We may have Minnesota winning this thing in 6. We'll see what happens. I still think it's going to be OKC and the New York Knicks in the final. Carolina already beat Philadelphia, so I like Colorado to get by Minnesota. They have a 2-1 lead there. Montreal put a little hurt on my Sabres today. They're up 2-1. Still think Buffalo will come back. And Vegas, Anaheim tied at 2 apiece. I'm going to go with Vegas in that best of 7. So there you have my picks. Do them as you please. No longer strictly for entertainment purposes only.
0: Look at you throwing some hockey in there.
1: There you go. You know I'm the hockey guy.
0: That's well, I know. You're the hockey guy. I mean, there's not anything that you aren't the master of here on Fox Sports Radio. I'm kind of surprised that we even get to just hang on Sunday
1: night. And I'm
0: going to
1: go ahead and live tweet my senior Olympics game this Saturday, I believe.
0: Please don't ever stop posting those videos. Just... Now, you do need to get yourself an actual photographer to follow the action.
1: Yeah, we do. We do, yeah.
0: But it's okay. You know, it's funny. I'm watching some of these clips. There's a Philly news station that's live, and this just got posted by Awful Announcing.
1: But the lady that's crying?
0: No. There is an anchor. She's a news reporter. She's on the streets. And while she's doing her update, all of a sudden the entire backdrop gets taken over by Knicks fans. She's a Philly TV station. And then the next thing you know, the whole screen is just Knicks fans that have taken over the streets of Philly. How could you let this happen, Philly?
1: I love that.
0: How can you let this happen? Unfreaking believable. But I'll tell you what, I would like to see a little bit more fight from the Lakers. You're right on one front. It is tough whenever you don't have your best player. It sucks. But OKC's without one of their best players, too.
1: True. That's true. Yeah.
0: And you would just think they should be a little bit more competitive in those moments. But this isn't the Magic Johnson ain't walking through that door. Michael Thompson ain't walking through that door. All right, Arnie, have a great week.
1: You too, my friend.
0: Stick around. The Big Ben Maller Show is coming up next. Please, Brian, no, might be in for the entire crew. I'm Plank. We'll see you next week right here on Fox. We are Fox
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17: The Minnesota Timberwolves tied their second-round playoff series with San Antonio 2 games apiece after beating the Spurs Sunday night. 114-109, Spurs star Victor Wembanyama was kicked out in the second quarter after throwing an elbow. Anthony Edwards with 36 points in the win. The Knicks completed a 4-game series sweep, winning easily at Philadelphia 144-114. The Knicks on three-pointers shot 25 for 44. The Wizards won the NBA draft lottery, and And among the four WNBA games, New York at 2-0 won in overtime at Washington. In the NHL playoffs, Montreal's up 2-1 after a home win against Buffalo, 6-2. Anaheim tied its second rounder 2 games apiece after edging Vegas 4-3. NASCAR win at Watkins Glen for Shane Van Gisbergen. Baseball Tigers ended a 5-game losing streak, winning at KC 6-3. I'm Steve DeSager.
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22: 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Boom, boom,
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29: 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I'm Brian Noe in for Big Ben Maller. Very fired up to be here.

0: It is Fox Sports Radio. I'm Brian Noe in for Big Ben Maller. And it is time, not just for a new level from Pantera, it's time for the Tire Rack Play of the Day.
1: 13 to shoot. Now Ant takes the handoff, rises up, and gets the Wolves the lead. A right side triple. 5:10 left to play. Anthony Edwards, 34 points. Timberwolves up 98-97.
0: There you go. Compliments of the Timberwolves radio network as Anthony Edwards does work. 36 points, 16 points alone in the fourth quarter as the Timberwolves beat a Wemby-less Spurs squad. At least they didn't have Wemby for the final 8:39 of the second quarter. And then, of course, the second half as he got ejected. Flagrant two, throwing bows, hitting Naz Reid. So no Wemby for 2.5 quarters. Timberwolves even the series, 2 games apiece. Series shifts to San Antonio. That would be on Tuesday night. So excited for that. And no, Wembanyama is not going to be suspended for game 5. I hate, spoiler alert, you know, like, you're not going to be suspended for game 5. There's some speculation like, are they going to suspend him? I mean, he did throw an elbow. He's not going to be suspended for that. 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It's time for the Who Am I game. So, Breece Hall, Jets running back, he signed a new contract extension, right? Little 3-year contract extension, and he's going to get $29 million in guarantees. Average per year, he's going to make $14.5 million. That ranks fourth among NFL running backs. So I'm looking for number three. Who am I? Number three on the list. So number one on the list, Saquon Barkley. He makes the most per year, $20.6 million. Number two on the list, Christian McCaffrey. Of those 49ers, $19 million per year. So we're looking for a man who makes $15 million per year. Who am I? So we look at the old X machine over here.
2: Who?
0: And Random Ryan in Carolina says, Yankees Hall of Fame catcher Kenny Fisterbottom is what he says. Okay. Let's see. Maller Prop, he's got No Hair Brian. That's what I'll be if Wemby is suspended. No eyebrows. I have had to shave off a left eyebrow before. That is on my radio resume. I don't know if you guys know that. I'll give you the full story next hour if you
3: I had no
0: care
3: idea.
0: Yeah, I'll actually send you the video, Lorena. It's I did it live on air. It's a whole thing. But yeah, funny. I'll give you the story next hour. But I have had to make good on that. So if Wemby is suspended for game 5, I've said, I've gone on record, I'll shave off both eyebrows, my entire head, and a random body part of the Maller Militia's choosing. Right? If it comes to that, we'll get weird and you'll choose something and there'll be no hair there, you know, as well. Sorry to make it weird. That's just, again, you can tell that's not planned. That's how my weird brain works. Burgerman says Priest Holmes. Doc Dan, he goes with Garo Yepremian. Very nice. I like that guess. Not bad at all. Well, bad job by Eck. Eck got it right. Very bad job. Looked it up. Analog Al goes with Anne Hathaway. That's well done. I like that. Eileen goes with Chucky. Gunner, who says, I'm going to call in and tell you why Wembanyama will be suspended for Game 5, or at least deserves to be suspended for Game 5. So we might get to that a little bit later. Gunner says, the answer is SpongeBob SquarePants. Not correct. Big Lou, shout out to Big Lou. Met him in Vegas for the meet and greet. He says Michael Doliak. The answer is Derrick Henry. That's right, King Henry. The third most money among NFL running backs in terms of average cash per year right there. There you go. King Henry, number three on the list. All right, coming up next, adding insult to injury. We are
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0: Brian, though, in for Big Ben Maller. Great job, Lorena. You redeemed yourself. A little duo to get us out of here. It's fantastic right there.
1: A little duo for poop and a little duo for you.
0: There we go. That works. That works well. You know, it's a little ulterior meaning right here with this song, as I've told you off air, right? You with me? Are you on board with this, what she's really talking about?
2: I just think she's a big fan of pie, you know?
0: And I don't think so.
2: She might make the best pie, just like Khalees was a big fan of milkshakes, right? So
0: yeah.
2: Milkshakes, pie, just really good desserts that people like to eat.
0: Yeah.
2: Cookies are another good one people like to eat.
0: Yeah, that's true. That's true, yeah, right, yeah. So let's see. Ray checked in, 904 Ray on X. He just said, where's the eyebrow story? I'm sorry, man. It's not the greatest story of all time. So I shot my mouth off and said I would shave off my left eyebrow if I was actually doing radio in Portland, Oregon. And so at the time, my producer was like, oh, the Blazers are going over their season win total. And he was like, it's for sure happening. No doubt. Yada, yada. I'm like, you sound pretty confident. Would you shave off your left eyebrow if you're wrong? And he was like, oh, I don't know about that. And he wouldn't go through with it. And I was like, well, what if I do it with you? You know, would you do it then? He's like, I'll do it then. And so he ended up being wrong. It wasn't even my prediction, but I ended up having to shave off my left eyebrow. And so I did it live on the show. It was a radio show that was televised at the time. And Tony Bruno is a, you know, a sports radio legend. He was on the show, and here's a little piece of how it sounded.
3: It's not completely gone. It's mostly gone. He's going to have to make a second pass now as they do live play-by-play of Brian Noe shaving off his eyebrow on live television on NBC Sports out there in Portland. And he keeps going. Can you see what you're doing?
4: I can see myself a little bit over here. I'm trying to do the best I can. It might be a little jagged. I'm just trying not to get into the right eyebrow territory right now.
3: No, it's pretty. Actually, you can still see it. So you're going to have to get the Barbasol and the straight razor.
4: Yeah.
3: To make it work. You just can't do a trim because that'll grow back very, very quickly on men. As you know, that even women.
4: Do me a favor, Tony. Just talk to the people here in Portland for like 30 seconds. I'm going to run and go get the Bic because we're doing this right real fast.
3: You got to do it right.
0: You know, so I'm a man of my word is basically what it is. So I said, if Wembanyama is suspended for game five, he's not going to be suspended for game five. That's crazy talk. He missed 2.5 quarters. It was a cheap shot. It was an elbow.
2: Wait, but you really put your eyebrows on the line again?
0: Oh, yeah. I'm putting both of them.
2: Oh,
0: both of them off, head shaved. All right. If Wembanyama is suspended for game five, will not happen. Adam Silver is the commissioner of the NBA. That's not going to happen. Okay. Like, he's not like, not on my watch, Wemby. There are consequences to action. He's not ruling with an iron fist. Okay. He's going to be playing in game five. But Lorena, I'm going to have a brand new look, baby, if this doesn't, you know, go my way. If you hear, if there's a news bulletin like Wembanyama suspended for game five, I'm going to have a brand new look, and I'm going to have a very, very white head. I'm going to have very, very white eyebrow areas, you know, where my eyebrows used to be. So, but don't worry. Rest assured, he's going to be playing game five. He's not going to be suspended. So there's that. Douglas checked in on X and said, you had something that you had said something that getting married at 21 was crazy. I got married to my first wife at 19. She was 17. We were married for almost 20 years until she died of cancer in 2019. First off, my heart breaks for that story, man. Like, that's rough. But I hate hearing that. I hope everything's okay with Douglas now. But let me just say this. I'm not saying it's crazy for anybody to get married before turning 21. I was just saying with both of my nephews getting married that young, it was just a trip because, you know, like, I don't know, 8 to 10 years earlier, we're goofing around at a, you know, like a toy store and like just being goofballs. And now all of a sudden they're married the next thing I know. So that's what I was really talking about.
2: I don't know.
0: About.
2: I'm kind of with you though, Brian. Getting married that young is crazy in this day and age.
0: It's, I mean, my sister got married before she was 21. And I know my younger nephew Ty did. And I want to say Minnie did also. They were all real young. And it's worked out for my sister, so I'm not saying it's crazy for everybody, but it was just a trip to see my nephews married that young. We've got Marcel in Brooklyn. He's with us this morning. What's going on, Marcel?
5: Next to start the week, go!
2: Is it food picks? I'm sorry, what food picks?
0: Yeah.
5: Let's get into it.
0: Let's get, I love that, Marcel. No time to waste. Let's get right in. I'm going to say you had, gosh, what? I went pepperoni pizza last time, so you're going to switch it up a little bit. I'm going to say chicken breasts. That's what you went with.
5: You got a new, you know what that means? Mix match, Lorena.
2: I'm going to go with cherry pie.
5: Not mix match. Cantaloupe.
6: Taco Bell.
5: Not it is. And Brian, chicken it is.
0: Let's go, Marcel. You and I are on the same wavelength over here.
5: And
0: that is beautiful.
5: The band now as well.
0: Absolutely. Marcel, you're the best, man. Always love when you check in. Great stuff. 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Again, happy Mama's Day, even though we're well past it. We'll see you. 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
24: The Minnesota Timberwolves tied their second-round playoff series with San Antonio 2 games apiece after beating the Spurs Sunday night, 114-109. Spurs star Victor Wembanyama was kicked out in the second quarter after throwing an elbow. Anthony Edwards with 36 points in the win. The Knicks completed a 4-game series sweep, winning easily at Philadelphia 144-114. The Knicks on three-pointers shot 25-44. The Wizards won the NBA draft lottery, and among the four WNBA games, New York at 2-0 won in overtime at Washington. In the NHL playoffs, Montreal's up 2-1 after a home win against Buffalo, 6-2. Anaheim tied its second rounder 2 games apiece after edging Vegas 4-3. NASCAR win at Watkins Glen for Shane Van Gisbergen. Baseball, Tigers ended a 5-game losing streak, winning at KC 6-3. I'm Steve DeSager.
25: Good morning to all.
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0: their everyday other lives. If you can expect an athlete to be able to handle these situations with grace and care, why wouldn't we expect, you know, these accomplished human beings outside of the game of football to handle themselves the right way?
1: I mean, they can't even figure out the ball goes out of the end zone, lose possession, give it to the other team at the 20-yard. They can't even figure out just an obvious one like that. I don't know how they would navigate the waters of this. They've got a pool report after the game if there's a questionable call. I would love it. I think it would be, it'd be, if you want to be transparent, like, that's the way to do it. Like, pull these guys off in real time. Why did you make that call? Did you butcher that call? I don't know that it would ever happen. Like, I don't know if the NFL would go down that road.
0: And you would lose the fine system, right, from the players. Like, if you had, or maybe it'd get worse. If you had referees being transparent about the calls in the moment, then they could sit there and say, yeah, you know what? The ref said he botched that call. And then maybe you wouldn't see what took place with, you know, like with the Lakers the other night when they huddled up around the referee and, you know, J.J. Redick said the things he said. Maybe if they were talking to the camera and giving explanation and the coaches and the players were able to hear the explanations, maybe they wouldn't want as much of an explanation from the referees. You know, could make everything better.
1: What are the conversations like on the field with an official during a game? Like, are they brief, or is it just, hey, what was that about? And they'll give you an actual explanation as to why they made a call.
2: If there's a stoppage, they'll give you an explanation, but not. I mean, you don't have time in between plays anyway. You know, I mean, if you're talking, and the hard part is, you know, in most cases, if you're a quarterback and you're upset about something, unless it's like a hit or something else. Yeah, it could be the white hat or whoever's like right behind you, but you're looking at like sideline officials for PI. And so that's not the guy who's making the call. It's whoever is on the sideline and you're not anywhere near him. So you can yell, complain, but it's usually your sideline. If that guy is actually, if your team's on that sideline, if he's going to be the one, they're going to be the ones to complain. So it all depends on the circumstances, but for the most part, unless there's a stoppage, it's pretty quick. And you really can't get an explanation from the person you need to get it from. In most cases, I should say.
0: I greeted the refs before the game and got to the point of where at some point in my career, I'd ask how their family is doing. If we were in between plays and stuff like that, you know, what are you doing for the holidays? Is Judy and everybody, or the kids, you know, all that stuff, right? I'll be doing the tackling today. Please throw the flag if I get tackled type stuff. Make them laugh. But also just to show them that they, you know, you matter. You're a person and, you know, we're here together. I got a job to do. You know, don't let them tackle me. That was really all I said. Don't allow them to tackle me.
1: Did that help at all?
0: I think I got calls. I think I got calls that maybe other guys might have not have gotten. Yeah, because you get held if you're, you know, pass rushing or even trying to run support, you get held. And a lot of times it's just not, you see it on film, it's just not called. It's just not a thing that they call. But, you know, if I got held, you know, depending on the officiating crew, I would get more holding calls in the game than, you know, if it were a group that I wasn't very familiar with. Yeah, it matters. Relationships matter.
1: I mean, so they can be, so you can groove them a little bit. I mean, that feels like it's a problem. You know,
0: communication is key. You could call it what you want to call it. Communication is very key. And you don't, at least I didn't take it for granted. You know, I get out there when they come on, because they come on, they had like their little pregame deal too, where they come out and, you know, the way they come out onto the field, and then they'd be standing around, and like while we were in pregame, you know, I make sure that I approached the guys, made sure I knew what guy was standing behind. You know, do they still have the referee that stand behind the linebackers? Do they? He's not there anymore, right?
2: Not in the NFL, no. In college, yeah. They still do, but not in the NFL.
0: I remember just having a conversation with the referee that stood behind us, and if I make a big play, he'd be like, man, and I'd be like, that thing was clean, wasn't it? Like, we joke around, you know, I joke around and we have a good time with it. So, you know, you figure by the time you get to halftime or whatever, now you're chumming it up. You know what I mean? And that was, you know, that's a part of it. It's a small part of it.
2: There's also a misconception that these guys, like we always say, oh, they're attorneys, they're accountants, they've got a business. It's like, no, some of them, a lot of them are former players. Like, it's not all of them are what people think. A lot of them are former players to some extent. Now, I've got a buddy who I played with in the NFL, and he's now an official. And, you know, we'll have those conversations. But, you know, for the most part, they all played football at some point. It just, it stopped and they went on to other things, but they still want to be a part of the game. So that's the thing. It's like they'll take joy in seeing good plays, you know, like they'll definitely say stuff. So it's fun. I mean, I just think any more insight into the game in real live time, it not only, it's a good idea to me because it doesn't, take away from like the emotions of that moment. And it gives you a bit of an explanation so you can kind of move on. Instead of the fan base making it all about whatever just took place. Now, the problem is it's tough for the officials in real time to be able to always get it right, especially a controversial call. It might be something where you want to have another chance to look back at it or talk about what the other officials said and everything else. So there's probably that. A time and place.
0: But I think that would be cool to say that. To me, I feel like even more than giving an explanation as to the call before you're clear on it, I would say, you know what? I made the call. It's a judgment call. Got to talk to the guys about it. Not sure if it was a good call or if it was a bad call. I could have missed it, but I could have made it. Like, let me, if you give that type of explanation, I mean,
2: I don't think that works on national TV.
0: I think honesty, I'm just saying, in an ideal world, if you were being transparent about, because the bottom line is calls are missed every single play, or calls could be made every single play. Like, it's just, to me, it's how you guide the narrative of it. You guide it. I mean, why not?
1: What a miserable.
0: You're not going to change. You're not going to change the way the fans feel about you.
1: It's just
0: you're just not.
1: It's just a thankless job, man. Like, just I don't know why anybody would want to do it or subject themselves to that. I mean,
0: but it's crazy because they are one of the main characters. Like, they're. I mean, if you look at every reality show credits that run, you see referees in it at the pro, like, you know, the playing ball. There's always going to be referees that are in the end credits. The names of the people change, you know, things evolve. One thing that is always going to be a constant is you're going to have referees. So there you have it.
1: Yeah. Well, you know what else is pretty prevalent nowadays? Scams. You know, and that's why every scam, it starts with one thing. It's your personal info being available to the wrong person. So what Incogni does is they contact hundreds of data brokers and legally force them to remove your information. 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
5: 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Highway traffic's still in pretty good shape this morning. No major problems to deal with as of yet. There is a broken down southbound 71 at 275, but over on the right shoulder and out of the way. Bridges continue to look good, both 75 and 471. Chuck Ingram with traffic.
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1: 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Car fire eastbound 275 just after you get past Montgomery Road has the right side of the highway blocked off. Single file to get by on the left-hand side. Westbound 275 starting to slow down to take a look between Loveland and Montgomery. Chuck Ingram with traffic.
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12: This postseason, after 3 quarters in this one, the lead was 122-83. Then Minnesota edged the Spurs 114-109 to tie up that best of 7 at 2 games apiece. Anthony Edwards scored 36 points. Victor Wembanyama, the Spurs, was kicked out in the second quarter after throwing an elbow. The Washington Wizards won the NBA's draft lottery. NHL playoff wins for Anaheim and Montreal. In baseball, the Padres came back for a 10-inning win win against St. Louis 3-2, while the Dodgers lost at home 7-2 to Atlanta. The Padres and Dodgers are tied for first in the NL West. Milwaukee, with a walk-off homer, beat the Yankees 4-3. Four straight wins for the Brewers. Philadelphia shut out the Rockies 6-0. I'm Steve DeSager.
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3: 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Crews continue to work an accident northbound 71 before you get to Dana. That traffic now backing up towards King. Right side of the highway is blocked off. Eastbound 275, it's a car fire. Right-hand side near Montgomery. Westbound, a wreck near Loveland has the left lane blocked. Chuck Ingram with traffic.
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5: This is Nnamdi Asamoah. I play football for the Philadelphia Eagles, but what I do off the field with United Way might be more important. I'm a volunteer tutor and mentor. Why? Because over 1 million kids a year drop out of school, and that's not okay. 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

0: Two pros and a cup of Joe, Fox Sports Radio, LeVar Arrington, Brady Quinn, Jonas Knox with you here. Coming up top of next hour, a little over 10 minutes from now, slowly starting to trickle out. We got some NFL news slowly starting to trickle out. We'll have that for you again top of next hour here on FSR. 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
0: I mean, you know, Lorena was traveling back east at a Ben Maller meet and greet, going on tours of Boston, Salem. I mean, what do we got, Ray Ray?
2: Oh, yeah, I did a bunch of tours. But honestly, all that was great. No twisted ankles, nothing too crazy. Didn't get haunted.
3: Huh.
2: But I've never been that far east, so that was really fun. A lot of history. But my flights absolutely sucked. Like, worst flights I've ever been on in my life. American Airlines is just not... I don't know if I'll ever book with them again.
0: Mm. What was so bad about it?
2: So, barely any notification. Granted, you don't know when your plane is going to break, right? So, the flight got canceled, like, delayed by 6.5 hours. And I was already at the airport. And they wouldn't let you in your, like, VIP lounge to relax for a bit. I had worked all night. I went straight to the airport after work. Like, I was so tired. And so we got delayed till like 7:30 that night. And then they only gave me two meal vouchers that were worth $12 a piece. And everything in the airport is like, my fruit cup wasn't even $10. My fruit cup was $13. I looked at the girl. I was like, what is this going to get me? And she goes, sorry, I'm not in charge of the amount. So.
0: Mm. Wow.
3: I mean, it sounds like our per diem at Fox.
0: Oh, no. Oh, sorry. I win.
3: Does this sound excessive? Because I played in a golf tournament, and in two nights, and this is just Coors Light. This is not any other beer, wine, or hard liquor. It was a group of eight people. There were 148 Coors Lights consumed.
0: All right.
3: And just two nights. That seems excessive.
0: Between eight
3: Although,
0: people.
4: Although, Coors Light people. Isn't bad. It's not that bad.
3: But again.
4: That's a lot of drinking.
3: That's not for the entire group. That's just Coors Lights. One of our buddies only drinks Miller. So he had 11 one night because we saw that on the bill. And then there's some, again, mixed drinks mixed in, some wine mixed in. But 148 in two dinners. I feel like that's kind of a lot.
0: Yeah, it's a keg. What's a keg? I think a keg is 160 beers in a keg. So between eight people, you guys finished a keg in 2 days.
3: Not really 2 days, though. It's not like we necessarily woke up doing that. It was like that was just on our dinner tabs.
4: Jeez.
0: I mean, I don't find it excessive. I mean, you're at a golf tournament. You're celebrating a big win. I mean, I don't think there's anything wrong with that.
3: No, we celebrate one of our buddies who had cancer. That's what the golf tournament's about.
4: There was some emotional connection to it.
0: Well, you should have more then.
3: Well, again, I think if you include everything else too, it's a bit excessive. So that would have been my IR. However, not sure if you guys have ever gotten IVs after a long night out of drinking, but that definitely helps.
0: Yeah. So what is that? Just immediately you feel better?
3: I don't know about immediately, but soon after. Well, yeah. I mean, LeVar probably got the nectar when he got his, because you can get some Tordal in there, and it makes you feel immediately better.
4: Yes, you can.
0: A little cocktail with Tordal added in?
4: Yes.
0: Really?
4: Some fruits, some juices, some berries.
3: And LeVar looks up, is like, the nectar of the gods, please.
4: Please work for me. I implore you to work for my body, please.
0: I didn't know you could get a splash of Tordal in that drink.
4: Yes, you can.
0: Right.
4: Oh, yeah. Yes, you can. I drank quite a bit yesterday, too, man. I had a good time on Mother's Day. Shouts out to all the mothers who enjoyed their Mother's Day or didn't. Maybe you might have been underappreciated. I don't know.
3: Yeah. All the mamas.
4: Hope you had a good day.
0: And just remember if you didn't post it on social media, you know, It didn't count.
4: I didn't post anything.
0: Good
4: yesterday.
0: For you.
4: I wasn't on my phone too much.
0: Good for you.
4: Yeah, I was just hanging out.
0: A lot of that going around yesterday.
4: Was it really?
0: Yeah. Just, you know.
3: Why does that bother you, Jonas?
0: It's just, I don't.
3: Like, don't go on social media. Man. That's what people are going to post just, about. They post like, about their lives.
0: Like you know, every day is Mother's Day, not just yesterday.
4: I hung out with my mom on Thursday. Thursday?
0: Did you?
4: I hung out with my mom on Thursday.
0: Oh, yeah.
4: Yeah, it was pretty cool.
3: There you go.
4: I haven't seen them in a while. Yeah, man. Yeah, so that was good. But I did get fried yesterday. So that is my FSR IR. Fried all the way. Then Then I woke up for the show.
0: Well,
4: there we go.
0: We are Fox Sports 3. 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
8: 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Crews continue to work with a wreck on northbound 71 near Dana and cleaning up from the earlier car fire eastbound 275 near Montgomery. All clear westbound 275 at Loveland. There's a wreck on Redding at the lateral. Chuck Ingram with traffic.
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20: The Minnesota Timberwolves tied their second round playoff series with San Antonio 2 games apiece after beating the Spurs Sunday night 114-109. Spurs star Victor Wembanyama was kicked out in the second quarter after throwing an elbow. Anthony Edwards with 36 points in the win. The Knicks completed a 4-game series sweep, winning easily at Philadelphia 144-114. The Knicks on three-pointers shot 25 for 44. The Wizards won the NBA draft lottery. And among the four WNBA games, New York at 2-0 won in overtime at Washington. In the NHL playoffs, Montreal's up 2-1 after a home win against Buffalo 6-2. Anaheim tied its second rounder 2 games apiece after edging Vegas 4-3. NASCAR win at Watkins Glen for Shane Van Gisbergen. Baseball Tigers ended a 5-game losing streak, winning at KC 6-3. I'm Steve DeSager.
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4: 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Earlier accidents now clear. All lanes are open northbound 71 at Dana. It's going to take a little bit longer to get rid of the backup from Taft. Southbound 75 slows through Lachlan. Northbound 75 slows out of Erlanger into the cut. And then again from before Mitchell through to Town Street. Chuck Ingram with traffic.
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14: Andrew Abbott pitched 6 scoreless innings. The bullpen took care of the rest as the Reds shut out the Astros 5-0. Spencer Steer with a home run. The Reds took the last 2 in the series. An off day today, they host Washington tomorrow. NBA playoffs. The Knicks are headed to the Eastern Conference Finals, completing a sweep of the Sixers. In the Western semis, the T-Wolves rally past the Spurs. That series tied at 2. Spurs star Victor Wembanyama was ejected in that game. I'm Matt McCoy.
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0: 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Marvin had a suggestion. He said, what if you did Botox before the wedding and therefore your face might not be able to get into a crying position? I've never tried Botox, but if it means that I...
13: The statement.
0: Yeah. I'm on record. Yes, Dylan.
14: Well, I think your face would just not move at all. So that you got that part checked. I think you'd have to like weld your tear duct shut, though. Otherwise, you'd just be crying with like a blank stare, which would be probably even weirder than the smile.
0: Paulie went to see Devil Wears Prada 2. Dinner in a movie.
13: Yeah, date night.
0: That's too much time. Like the dinner, and then you sit down in a recliner, and then you're going to watch a two-hour movie.
13: I was blindsided, Dan. I didn't know the lateness of the movie. Dinner was at 7:30. The movie started, air quotes, at 8:30. Didn't start till 8:53.
0: Mm-hmm.
13: And those couches or whatever they have there now.
0: Recliners.
13: It's easy to fall asleep.
0: How would you rate Devil Wears Prada 2?
13: I'm going to stay in my lane here. I thought the first one was really good, really fun. I mean, you got Meryl Streep in it. She was fantastic. This one is like 20 years later, they concoct a reason for everyone to get back together.
0: Mm.
13: And it's okay. It's like a vanilla ice cream cone or plain cheese pizza. There's nothing wrong with it.
0: Mm.
13: It was not memorable and didn't have any great scenes or moments.
0: But how was the fashion?
13: Oh, lovely. Carl Anthony Towns makes an appearance at a fashion show.
0: Wait, is he Carl Anthony Towns or Carl Towns now? Because I've heard the broadcasters calling Carl Towns.
13: A couple of them.
0: Because if that's the case, he can't be Cat anymore. He's just KT. Yes, Marvin.
15: Is that like when Tiffany Amber Thiessen just went by Tiffany Thiessen?
0: I don't remember that.
15: Oh, she was Kelly Kapowski from Saved by the Bell. Come on, DP. How dare you?
0: I never saw an episode.
13: Oh.
0: Was Screech on that?
13: Yes.
0: Was that his name? Okay. Was James Vanderbeek on that?
15: That was Dawson's Creek.
0: I never saw an episode of that either.
15: What did you do?
0: I was working, trying to entertain you punk asses. What was I doing? I was doing Milwaukee Brewer Cleveland Indian highlights is what I was doing. Yes, Paul.
13: Weren't you supposed to see DWP 2 this weekend?
0: No, I said to my wife, if there was a 9 a.m. showing, then I would do that. But I'm not doing 8:50 at night.
14: That time keeps getting earlier and earlier.
0: Yes, it does.
14: It was like 2, and then it was 11, now it's 9 a.m.
0: If I could do a 9 a.m., then I would go see Devil Wears Prada 2. I love coming out of a theater when it's still light out. What, Todd?
16: Do they show anything before like 11:30 a.m. as far as the matinee? Like, I don't know.
0: I have no idea.
16: I don't think they do.
0: Yeah. I have to get it out of the way. There's so much rest of the day. You can talk about the movie. Yes, Todd.
16: It'll still be daylight if you see an early afternoon movie. It stays out light till like 8 o'clock. Got plenty of time to have the rest of the day.
0: Jamal Crawford's going to join us final hour?
16: Jamal Crawford's going to join us.
0: Oh, we love him. Final hour on this Monday. More of your phone calls as well after this. It's only natural. 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Have you noticed that?
15: Come on.
0: No, I'm serious. 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

0: Hi, it's the Herd. Let me ask you something. 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
0: They treat quarterback like it's a slot corner or an off-ball linebacker. We may get to it at the trading deadline. Let's see what plays out in the preseason. That's how they do it. The Eagles, a great organization. They had Carson Wentz. They drafted Jalen Hurts. Belichick, during Brady's best years, every couple years he's drafting a quarterback. The Green Bay Packers, it's an industry. They draft Aaron, sit 3 years. They draft Jordan Love, sits multiple years. The Pittsburgh Steelers don't do it that way. And, I mean, basically, Big Ben had his last great year was like in 2020. The following year, Big Ben fell off a cliff. Their game plan was Mitch Trubisky, who had been a backup in Buffalo, and Kenny Pickett, a massive overdraft. They treat quarterback with absolutely no urgency.
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5: Sunshine is back across the tri-state today with highs around 70 and a cool breeze. Mostly clear skies overnight with lows in the mid-40s. Warmer tomorrow with highs in the mid-70s. Rain early Wednesday and then a much warmer weekend outlook. Highs in the 80s. And that's the forecast. I'm 9 First 20 meteorologist KJ Jacobs.
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9: A good defensive player. So you're going to have, if you brought back Luka and Austin and LeBron at his age, they're poor defensive players, right? LeBron can give you moments, but so you have to construct it. You need a lot to compensate for that. So my take is, what's the contract you pay Austin? Okay, it's got to be at some point movable. And if you're paying him $240 million, it's not movable. Here was Scalabrine last hour on, should they keep Austin long term?
10: I don't think that the road to a championship is having two of your best players that aren't great defensively. So, but the question is, if you sign him right now, you still might be able to move him for more viable players. If you lose him for nothing, that's not a championship level move either. So the Lakers might be forced to trade to sign him, and it might not be $240 million, but you can always move that contract down the road if you feel like people are interested in Austin Reeves at that number.
9: Yeah, I mean, it's not all superstars. And I've always said Luka reminds me of a better Carmelo. If Carmelo was your guy, well, then you were going to have to protect him defensively. You know, he wasn't going to give you much on that end of the floor. You know, meanwhile, when Giannis was your star, you were getting 30 points a game and he was an elite defender. So what you needed is guys on the perimeter that could catch and shoot, because sometimes he would clog up the, you know, he'd have the ball in his hands a little bit too much. So, you know, like Jalen Brunson, what the Knicks have to protect them is Josh Hart, Mikal Bridges, OG, Mitchell Robinson. When Steph was in his prime, you had KD could defend. Klay was a great defender at a two spot. Draymond Green, Andre Iguodala. So most, even superstars, a lot of the times you got to protect them a little. But if you have Austin and Luka both, well, DeAndre Ayton's not a defensive player. And Rui's average, it is a lopsided roster, and you can really see the flaws against Oklahoma City. 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

0: pride and that passion for your city and your team. And we have that with regular soccer matches with our club teams. The difference in a World Cup is you're putting national pride on top of that.
1: Right.
0: So when you think about the greatest college football rivalries and the intensity and how the fans feel, now add national pride to that. And so if you get a chance to go to a game, I would absolutely recommend people do it because it is unlike any sporting event you'll ever see in your life.
2: Hmm. Landon, the one that I really want to bring over is players going on loan, where teams like the Marlins need money.
0: Oh, yeah.
2: So
0: yeah,
2: they could just take, like, you know, $20 million to loan out some of their best players to the Yankees. Do you think that could work in American sports?
0: I actually love that idea.
1: Yes, yes.
0: I love it in all sports. Or it's more like if the Yankees have a really good prospect, but he's, you know, sitting behind Aaron Judge and he's not going to play for 2, 3, 4. Can you loan him to a team that has less money, that, you know, and needs him, and right, let him play there for the year? I think it's a great idea.
1: Who's not a threat, like, you know, who's not a threat to you?
0: Right. You want to maybe to the other conference or the other the National League, or, you know. Yeah.
3: Last quick thing, Landon, is there, if there was a guy on the team who would be more of a household name by the end of this World Cup on the U.S. team, who would that be?
0: Well, there's a few who some people will know, or people who follow soccer. Christian Pulisic, for sure. I think Weston McKennie, who plays in Italy as well for Juventus, he's playing literally the best soccer of his life right now, heading into the tournament. And he's also charismatic, very, like, good on camera, fun to be around. I think if he performs well, he could absolutely be the breakout star for our team this World Cup.
1: All right, final question. We'll get you out of here and promote Nescafe one more time. We play a game around here. PK for your life, okay? You have to choose a guy to take a penalty kick, and your life depends on it, all right? Messi or Ronaldo, right? Which one? Messi, Ronaldo, PK for your life. It's a tough one, right? Yes.
0: I mean, I'd take either, but...
4: feeling pretty good about your life.
0: I'll say Messi, because he's won a World Cup, so he can handle the pressure. And he's had so much pressure on him his whole career.
1: All right, Landon, we appreciate the time. One more time on the way out, if you don't mind, please promote what it is you're doing with Nescafe.
0: Yeah, we're encouraging people to connect through the game that I really love. And there are going to be 4 games a day for most days. So wake up, have a coffee in between the games, connect. You have, you know, both of the halves, and think of this as your third half, where you're talking about the game and connecting with people you love, using Nescafe to help fuel you.
1: All right, man, we appreciate it. You're great. I'll be in touch with you about Billy Joel. Work on the Nick Floor seats for us, okay? Yes.
4: American sports heroes should always get tickets to whatever MSG event.
1: I think Landon doesn't realize he can walk into the Mecca today and sit courtside. Yeah, he doesn't realize what a hero he is. He doesn't. Thank you, Landon.
5: Thanks, man.
0: I hope you're right. All right, thanks,
1: guys. Talk to you soon.
6: 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It is Stu Gotts and Company Live. Jason Stewart's here. Iowa Sam and Isaac Lowenkron. And coming up next, they lied to you. And we're talking about the WNBA. 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
14: 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Roadways once again are accident-free around town this afternoon, but expect delays heading northbound on 71. Right now, a 2-minute slowdown from Ridge up towards Stewart Road. Northbound 75, a 5-minute delay between Mitchell and Paddock Roads. I'm Eddie Zellick with traffic.
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6: 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Good news for you, southbound 71, that accident now cleared out before Ronald Reagan Highway. The right lanes have reopened. Still about a 5 minute delay, though, back from 275. However, there is still one crash northbound on 471. It's after 275 on the right shoulder. I'm Eddie Zellick with traffic.
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6: 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Good news, southbound Colerain, an accident now cleared at Galbreath. If you're in the area, expect delays from Ronald Reagan Highway. There's an accident eastbound 275 after Montgomery. That's off on the left shoulder, up to a 10-minute delay back from Lebanon Road. I'm Eddie Zellick with traffic.
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24: 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Welcome back. Or should we be welcome back? 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
24: I was walking the streets of Hapan, and then I went to Korea. Rich and Danny G were in Hawaii. The Big Buffoon was in Hawaii, Rich Davis. 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Thank you guys for hanging out, and we hope you missed us, like I said.
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23: I went to a luau. Do you think you could learn how to spin fiery batons?
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24: Yeah, he can do anything. Perfect practice makes perfect. Perfect practice makes Tom Brady, the new stand-up comedian who slayed it at the roast, the Kevin Hart roast over the weekend on Netflix. Speaking of weekends, hope you had a Sean Strickland sort of weekend over Chimaev and new middleweight champ UFC 328. But it ties into what you said about the roast and Tom Brady and Kevin Hart. Again, it's brand new on Netflix. You said that political incorrectness is the new rage. It's back, right?
23: Oh, yeah.
24: Well, nobody more politically incorrect than Sean Strickland. And he admitted over the weekend, he apologized, actually. Remember when Conor McGregor apologized to absolutely nobody? Sean Strickland actually apologized and said, yo, I'm sorry for all the things I've said. I was a little tough on religion and things like that. Yeah. He goes, UFC's effing boring, man. I'm just trying to sell a fight. I do it for you guys.
23: I'm trying to sell this,
24: all right? I want you guys to think that we hate each other. He's like, he actually has a lot of respect for Chimaev and a lot of these fighters. And he admitted and he apologized over the weekend. So you got regular entertainers and athletes being politically incorrect and leaning into it. And then UFC fighters over the weekend saying, yeah, I'm sorry for it. I didn't really mean
23: all of that. I just think, quote, keeping it real is a trend now. In fact, Kevin Hart goes on a whole rant last night, and he jokingly inserts his sponsors. Did you see that part, Danny G?
25: I did, yeah.
23: Where he was saying some pretty raw stuff that he'd be like, and just a reminder, yeah, Chase got cash back. Like, yeah,
25: we could never talk about our sponsors like that.
23: No, it was wild. So
25: I mean, we wouldn't, but that's the thing, though, Rich. You're talking about something that's on Netflix. Has the tide turned for something on network?
23: That's an interesting one, but hey, it's worth watching. It's a long, almost 3 hours, but you got to see Tom Brady's comedic chops, Draymond Green, a focus of the night. So if you're a sports fan alone, you got to see some sports figures at the Kevin Hart roast.
24: We're live from the Fox Sports Radio studio, and I want to remind you, I just saw Big Poppy in the hallway. He usually is here on Tuesdays, Broke Big Poppy.
23: Yeah.
24: Yeah, he's in the lobby making coffee.
25: And he was so excited the show's back.
24: Yeah, dude. He said he was very happy to see me and all that. And he said he got a t-shirt for somebody. And that means we're giving away prizes today on today's show.
25: He said for Pee-wee.
24: For Pee-wee? Okay, so we have big prizes with Big Poppy. Stick around for that later today right here on the show at 877-99 on Fox.
23: Now, when you're in other time zones, it's funny how the big adjustment when you go to the West Coast, you're like, oh, football starts earlier on Sundays. And when you're watching NBA games that are on in like the afternoon on like a night on a weekday,
25: dude, they were starting at 2:30 p.m. there on the islands.
23: You're walking by the bar and you're like, wait, the game's on? Wait a minute, is this a replay? Oh wait, Yankees, no, it's on now.
24: Yankees were on. Baseball was on 8 a.m. in Korea because we're 16 hours ahead. So I was in the future by a day watching yesterday's game at 8 a.m.

0: kids that wore Jordan jerseys outside of Chicago in the 90s. In the 80s, you saw New Yorkers wearing Magic Johnson jerseys or Larry Bird. They had
1: superstars fans that transcended, like, alliance, right? Yeah. There was kids in New York wearing Magic Johnson jerseys.
0: Right now,
1: kids in New York wearing Jordan jerseys.
2: Yeah, I feel what Rich is saying. There's
1: star power.
2: There's B-stars on all consistent players. They're so deep. Like, the Thunder come at you in waves. They go 9-10 players deep. And every player is talented, especially on the defensive side of the ball, as good as they are on the offensive side of the ball. So, Rich, I think that's what it is they're lacking star power, because SGA, most people can't even pronounce his name, which is why they say true. SGA.
0: Yeah. And you know what? It's and it's really a shame, because they are so good, but I liken it to a team that does well in baseball because their role players and bullpen are great. That's not really that exciting, right? A team that does great special teams in football, is that as exciting as a team with an explosive offense?
1: No.
0: They're just so deep and so good that if you look at the highest selling jerseys in the NBA right now, we're about to have likely a back-to-back champion, a repeat by SGA, and a team where Steph Curry is still the highest selling jersey in the league. Number two, Luka. Number three, Brunson. Wemby, LeBron, Anthony Edwards. These are all still high selling jerseys. SGA just makes it into the top 10.
1: Could it be like bad marketing?
0: No, I don't want to be like, he's boring, because I feel like that's such a cheap answer.
1: To it, and there's a lot of buzz about it for sure. And, you know, we said it last year. SGA is just not a household name yet, and that's part of the star power that's missing with the team.
0: I don't think that. Listen, I'll be rooting
1: unless
0: hard.
1: You're an NBA fan. Of course, you know who he is. But
0: I will
1: do the mom.
2: I think
1: test.
2: The Thunder also had a bumpy runway to the success, because a lot of those players were lottery picks, and one good trade with the Clippers for SGA.
0: Yeah. Yeah. The Clippers fans got to hate that. I don't know about you. Is it consensus that most people that have no horse in the race, no dog in the fight, would be rooting for San Antonio and Wemby and this team to make a run? Because that's a little more exciting to
1: Wemby me. Has that star power, and Wemby is already being touted like the future of the NBA. So I think the NBA would also want him to be the future face to get people excited to be the Michael Jordan of this era.
0: Like I said,
1: as of now, it doesn't seem like OKC has that pull.
0: The way OKC is rolling right now is on the pace of a Warriors, Bulls, or Lakers team that went on to win it again. So let's go to Isaac for an update. Isaac Lohenkron, what's going on, my friend?
3: I've got an NFL Thanksgiving Day matchup to tell you about.
0: Ooh.
3: 4:30 Eastern.
0: Yeah?
3: The Dallas Cowboys playing host to the Philadelphia Eagles.
0: Oh, that's a good one.
3: Mark it down.
0: Eagles Cowboys Turkey Day?
1: Can we get Creed at halftime again?
0: With Hall Holmes.
2: What time is that in Korea?
1: In Korea, it's on at 8 a.m.
3: What day is it on in Korea?
1: On a Monday.
0: I just wrote down in my notes, Cowboys, Eagles, Creed. What am I? You're invited. Creed is not going to be there.
3: All right. And all their matchup involving another NFC East team, John Harbaugh going to make his regular season debut as the head coach of the New York Giants on September 13th at home on Sunday Night Football. Also against the Dallas Cowboys. Elsewhere, the Los Angeles Chargers signed tight end David Njoku to a one-year deal. Steelers signed place kicker Chris Boswell to a four-year, $28 million extension through 2030. At the NBA, ESPN reported San Antonio star Victor Wembanyama will not be suspended or fined for elbowing Naz Reid of the Minnesota Timberwolves in Game 4 of the Western Conference semifinals on Sunday night. Finally, in college football, the Los Angeles Times reports that Notre Dame and USC are in discussions to renew their rivalry. Cool. They won't meet again, however, during the regular season until 2030 at the earliest, because both teams have already booked their opponents for the next four seasons.
4: We were on the break!
3: Back to you guys.
0: Thank you. I love. Are you hoping that the Spurs make a run, or are you just like watching greatness, even if it's not the most thrilling with OKC?
3: Oh, I was a huge fan of the previous generation of Spurs greatness, because that's exactly what it was: a bald guy running around throwing screens into the post to another boring guy who happened to be tall. I'm all for it.
0: You like OKC, huh? You like what they're doing?
3: No.
0: You like the Spurs too?
3: No, I like the previous Spurs generation. Oh, yeah. In this case, you meant the OKC was boring. you know, there's an undercurrent of just being irritated with the Thunder for the way they play.
0: Yeah.
3: Yeah, so
0: I've seen a lot of TikTok videos of kids being like, I'm trying to be like SGA, and they just like throw the ball up like and like draw a foul. Like, yeah, I don't know. Hey.
3: And, you know, I mean, it's a superstar league. Wembanyama, I'm just saying.
1: Wemby, yeah. Man. Throwing Wemby. Elbows, dropping elbows like Randy Savage,
0: ooh,
1: dude.
0: Yeah. Ooh, yeah.
1: He's got the people's elbow, and he's getting away with it.
0: Snap into a Slim Jim. So, you know, we'll talk a little more about Wemby and the elbows. We'll do Big Poppy trivia.
1: Wemby, and is that his new group?
0: Wemby and the Elbows. Yeah, they're a doo-wop group. Wemby and the Elbows. And more next right here. Covino and Rich on Fox Sports Radio.
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11: 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Eastbound 275 after Montgomery Road, there is an accident on the right shoulder, about a 10-minute delay as well from Lebanon Road. Also on eastbound 275, accident on the left shoulder after Alexandria Pike, and on Guest Street, accident at Lynn. I'm Eddie Zellick with traffic.
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0: Cheers to all my Korean friends. I was in Japan and Korea. Why? I don't know. And Rich and Danny were in Hawaii, but we're back. And we hope you missed us.
1: Not together, rubbing sunscreen.
0: No. But Iowa Sam, it's great to see you, buddy. I hope you missed us too. Iowa Sam, he's playing some sticks. Mr. Roboto. And of course, Lohenkron with your updates. And we got Broke Poppy stopping by later. Big Poppy trivia, giving away prizes. Big Poppy's always great. That's a great way to start the week.
1: I thought of a great analogy as to why so many people just can't get with the OKC Thunder. Because even J.J. Redick said, they whooped our ass 3 games in a row. They're an incredible team.
0: It's like Billy Crystal said back in the day. They're not fun. It's not fun. It's not funny. It's not fun. There's just nothing fun and flashy about it.
1: And when usually someone lacks something, they have to make up for it with fun. And the best example might be Floyd Money Mayweather. He was a boring fighter. But what did he do to offset the fact that he was a defensive, rolling his shoulder, defensive fighter?
0: Close to what you were saying before.
1: Trash talking?
0: People want to see home runs and knockouts and slam dunks. And when Floyd Money Mayweather's whole game is based on defense and shoulder rolling, it's a boring fight to watch.
1: It was wearing sombreros, insulting Mexican fighters.
0: Well, that's what made him
1: fun. The money team, like trash talking. He had to add that layer. And I think without trash talking, without explosiveness, there's something about OKC that's not connecting.
0: Without flashiness.
1: And I'm trying to like dissect it. And because I don't want to give the typical answer, like, they're boring. There's something that I think the world is sort of rooting for.
0: It's their style of play. I love the Mayweather analogy because he won and he convincingly won. And he's the greatest or one of the greatest at 50-0, right? But his fights were boring. Why were they boring? Because he fought in a boring style. You know, he fought defensively and people wanted to see a battle.
1: You know what's boring?
0: And that's a great analogy for OKC. Yeah. And boring, doesn't take away from their greatness.
1: You know what a boring baseball game is? You ever see a baseball game where a team's like, today is going to be a bullpen game? And they throw like a bunch of jabronis for like one and two-thirds innings each. And they find a way to win. And it's like, oh, they won 4-2. And you're like, that's not playoff baseball. I don't know. We're missing something. But God, they're good, huh? They're good. All right. Hey, Covino and Rich doing it live from the Fox Sports Radio studio. And it's time for our Tire Rack Play of the Day. New Yorkers are fired up right now.
2: It's a franchise record 7th consecutive playoff win, and they have blown out the Philadelphia 76ers by 30 points to complete a clean sweep of Philly. Final score, 144-114.
0: Sweep. A clean sweep. Like my mom when she was fighting with my dad. Man, she would sweep the hell out of the kitchen. She'd sweep all day.
1: And then you would step in the pile that she swept.
0: Yeah, and then I would step right in her pile.
1: Steven, you idiot.
0: Then she'd hit me with the broom. That call was courtesy of Knicks Radio Network, and that was our Tire Rack Play of the Day. 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
1: 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And what's going on in baseball? We're getting further into the season, and my Mets still suck. So we'll talk a little baseball. All coming up right here. CNR. We are
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7: 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On eastbound 275, it's an accident off on the left shoulder after 471. Also a crash eastbound 275 after Montgomery Road. That one off on the right shoulder. And one more accident out there on Guest Street that's over at Lynn. I'm Eddie Zellick with traffic.
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7: 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On eastbound 275, it's an accident off on the left shoulder after 471. Also a crash eastbound 275 after Montgomery Road. That one off on the right shoulder. And one more accident out there on Guest Street that's over at Lynn. I'm Eddie Zellick with traffic.
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36: Tonight, cool and clear skies. A 7 a.m. temperature of 46. As for Tuesday, sunshine, mild, a high 76. At night, a good bet for rain and a chance for storms, a low down to 58. That's the forecast. I'm 9 First Warning, Chief Meteorologist Steve Raleigh.
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40: Jones here on a chilly but nice May morning in Lexington, Kentucky, where you can give us a shout on the Clark's Pump and Shop phone line. 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Smith Law Office. If you call T.J., he'll make them pay. As I was in that rhythm right there, it started making me think of, did either of you see the auctioneer skit on Saturday Night Live?
1: No, I didn't watch SNL yet.
40: Have you seen it? Like, it might be the most impressive thing I've ever seen that show do. I'm not going to say it's the funniest, but it is funny, but it's more impressive. They did a married auctioneer couple.
1: Okay.
40: All right. Matt Damon and one of the characters on there, Sarah something or other. They do a married auctioneer, and they speak to each other only as auctioneers. Right?
1: Yeah.
40: And they go 4 minutes, and Shannon, they talk as fast as auctioneers do. These two act, and somehow, I don't know how they memorize their lines.
1: Yeah.
40: Live. Because they were like, I weigh 90, 91, 92, 93, 94. And they did that. And I was baffled. Matt Damon is the best actor in the world. Shannon, to just pull that off at the end of an hour and a half long show to do an auctioneer where they're like speaking each other normal life, but like auctioneers.
41: So you got to learn how to, first of all, speak like an auctioneer. Then you have to learn all of your lines within that week. It's amazing that they do that.
40: At the end, and they've just finished a show. So it's because it was the last sketch on the show. I sat there and watched it this morning. And I watched it like two times, and I couldn't believe they did it. Give them all the Oscars, both of them, or I guess Emmys is on television.
0: I need to. That's a Saturday Night Live. I'm going to go back and watch.
40: It's so weird, too. Like, it feels like everybody, Shannon, was really high. Somebody was like, hi, they're a married couple, but they're auctioneers. And I love auctioneers.
0: Yeah. Well, you know we have an auctioneer in training in the building, right? Isn't Billy trying to be an auctioneer?
40: Billy's trying to be an auctioneer?
41: Somehow it came up in the pre-show, and I asked Billy, I said, do you think if I got an auctioneer in here with you, you can learn that? So he's actually training to become an auctioneer.
0: Haven't they met up already?
40: Has he started?
41: I don't know that he started. We need to get an update on that. But he said at some point this summer.
40: I had no idea about that.
41: He's going to come in, and we'll put him up there on stage.
40: Well, I've said this before on here. When I was a kid, I would get Larry to take me to auctions just to watch them. I was fascinated by it. There was something about they get all the mannerisms, including she goes, you have a fine wife, which is exactly what they do with like cows and stuff. I thought it was brilliant. And now I know we can have one here in the building.
0: I know a couple people who do it. And there's a guy in Lexington. I can't think of his name, but he goes to all the events.
40: We have a listener who like wins contests like around the country, which I don't know exactly how that is. Remember when we did the show? By the way, this is all the news you need. Ryan is out this week. So it's just me, Drew, and Shannon. So be ready for this.
0: It's a lot of brain power we have to fill.
40: It's kind of weird where when the most ridiculous one of our show leaves, you and I feel less reason to be normal.
41: Because Ryan keeps you all serious.
40: But well, we have to be to keep his, but like when it's like just
0: me
40: and you.
0: It's like he brings enough of the goofy.
40: Exactly. So we can go. But what was I saying? Oh, you remember when we did the remote at the place out there on Ironworks Pike where they sell cows and bulls?
0: Yeah.
40: Do you remember that?
0: Of course. Had a good lunch there.
40: They got that great food.
0: Yeah,
40: out there.
0: Is that the Stockyards?
40: The Stockyards.
0: Bluegrass Stockyards.
40: That
0: yeah,
40: that was a lot of fun.
0: Yeah, we
40: watched them go. Anyway,
0: and that'll be Billy soon.
40: That's not, by the way, how I plan to start the show. But I do recommend watching that skit. Here's what you're going to do: you'll watch the first minute and you'll go, "I don't think this is good." And then by the end, you'll be cracking up and go, "I cannot believe they did this."
41: What's amazing to me? I mean, I know it's called Saturday Night Live. But I always wonder, like, do they record any of that stuff, or is all that?
40: No, sometimes they'll have like one or two. But this skit was live.
41: That's crazy.
40: And they go 4.5 minutes. He makes one little error at the very end, Damon. But I forgive him for it because it was unbelievable. All right, enough of that. Kentucky got a 41-year-old man on the show for the team next year. No, I mean Kentucky gets 25-year-old Frank Kepnang. Is it Kepnang. Frank or Frank? It's got a C, so is it Frank?
0: I've been saying Frank, but you know, I lean into
40: hope
0: Frank.
40: It's Frank.
0: I know it's Kepnang, not Kepnang. I watched a lot of his
40: tapes. Okay, so we need
0: tape,
40: to go with both of these names. So you don't know if it's Frank or Frank?
0: I've been saying Frank, but could be wrong.
40: But just because you've been saying it doesn't mean it's
0: wrong. No,
40: right.
0: But I'm admitting I could be wrong. I don't know, but that's what I've been going with.
40: Wouldn't you rather it be Frank?
41: Yes.
40: Shannon,
41: yes.
40: Just because it's new?
41: Sounds so sophisticated. Frank.
40: Yeah. Frank.
41: Hello, Frank.
0: Maybe I should be Frank Franklin next time.
40: Kepnang?
0: Yes,
41: Drew Franklin would be good.
0: Yeah. Change my name.
40: Frank Kepnang. He is from Cameroon, but has played, this will be his 7th year of college basketball. Just to get a sense, this guy was in Devin Askew, Isaiah. This guy was in B.J. Boston's class.
0: That is insane.
40: Do you remember B.J. Boston?
0: Barely.
40: This guy was in B.J. Boston's class.
41: Unbelievable.
40: And he got his waiver this morning. Uh-huh. He's now clear. So he is playing. He is a big old boy. I mean, like, if you wanted Kentucky to have a physical presence, this is a physical presence. That's a man. Well, he's 25. I mean, he's a man. I'm going to go ahead and predict for you right now. Just be ready for the John Calipari press conference.
0: That was one of my first thoughts.
40: He's going to be like, oh, he's out there smoking cigarettes with the child with car payment. Like, he's going to do that at some point during the season.
0: Yeah, and I might have to delete a few Chad Baker Mazzara jokes from Twitter. But yeah. I love the pickup. I mean, he's
40: played with Sevier Wheeler and Keon Brooks.
0: And that's insane.
40: Did you know that?
0: No.
40: Played with Samir Wheeler and Keon Brooks.
0: But he also played with Soom Diallo coming over together for this team. I think he's such a big bruiser. You know, he's kind of the opposite of what Pope normally recruits. He likes a guy that can step out and shoot and pass. I think Kepnong took 1 3 in his life. I don't think he knows that there's a shot worth 3 points. But he's a big physical bruiser inside who finishes above the rim and will cram on some dunks.
40: That picture or that video of the dunk, which got called a charge, I don't know how I'd never seen that before. That's one of the nastiest dunks, Shannon. Did you see that video?
41: Yeah, it's a shame.
40: That's one of the nastiest dunks I've ever seen. And he dribbles. You know how we used to say that Brandon Garrison would dribble like Stanley from The Office? In that play, he dribbles like Stanley from The Office. The ball is way out in front of him. But I think it'll be fun. It's nice to have. He's going to be a backup big man. So for a backup big man, feels like that's a good get.
0: Yeah, as you know, this gets later in the process, and not many names out there starting to not panic, but like, all right, Pope, we need a good backup center, and this is definitely him. I also like the contrast in style with Malachi, in case they need him, especially in the SEC and in practices. I think this could be good for Marino, a big bruiser. Like I said, an older guy that plays completely different. I think he can kind of toughen him up a little bit inside.
40: Frank, this is official word. Frank Kepnong.
0: There we go.
40: So
0: I was right.
40: You were right. Good job. So it's Frank.
0: Lucky guess.
40: So he is on the team now. So Kentucky's team as of now looks like this. You have Soom Diallo, point guard. Alex Wilkins at the two guard. Presumably Cam Williams at the three. I think it'll depend on what happens when they get here, who's at the four. Usman Njai or Justin McBride. And then Malachi at the five. You would then have the other one of those guys as a backup. You've got Kepnong as a backup. You got Trent Noah as a backup. And the kid from Washington State who went to George Rogers Jerome Clark. Morton. Jerome Morton. So that's nine.
0: You got Mason Williams, Mo's kid.
40: I can't, like, is he going to play, though? I mean, he's a freshman.
0: I mean, he could give some minutes if we're relying on him to be a major.
40: Oh, and then Braden Hawthorne. I forgot about Braden Hawthorne. So you at this point have, I think, 10 guys they would expect to play. Then I would say Zion Hawthorne, the Mason Williams, and Reese Potter kind of your extra. So you have two spots. I look at that and say, I think you've got a complete team there with one. You got to have you need another guard. Wouldn't you agree? Specifically one who could shoot.
0: They need a shooter. And if, you know, I think they could use an extra ball handler, but if they can go get Momcilovic, who's a wing, not really a guard, shooter.
40: He's everything.
0: Star.
40: But then, like, don't you have too many people? Like, now that's five bigs.
0: Well, you get him and tell somebody else to deal with it. I mean, that dude takes you to a top 10 team, probably. I mean, you tell everybody to go cry in the locker room. He's coming.
40: Listen,
0: deal with it.
40: If you can get him, you go and get him.
0: Really, it's how good, at least in the backcourt, because Wilkins can slide over and take over point when Diallo needs a break. It's, for me, it's what can...
40: We played with three guards last year, and I don't think you can do that.
0: Yeah, Pope has struggled with that the first 2 years.
40: I think you got to have another one.
0: For me, how good can Morton be?
40: Yeah, so that's a good question. I was going to ask you, like, who... Would you agree that the best player on the team is probably Alex Wilkins, maybe Malachi?
0: I'd lean Malachi, but Wilkins is more of what you really need being a scorer and creator like that.
40: But
0: Malachi probably the better player of the team with the bigger upside.
40: So we agree those are the best players. Who is the most important player to Kentucky reaching whatever their potential will be?
0: If you don't add a wing, Cam Williams has to become something. Or maybe Hawthorne surprises you and jumps over Cam. But one of those two have to make a massive jump.
40: Yeah. So,
0: and knock down threes.
40: So for me, this team will be as it's constituted, even if it adds no one. I think this team is competitive. I think this team, honestly, is probably about where we were this year, maybe a little bit better. But what could take that from there to pretty good is one of those two guys being really good. If Hawthorne or Cam Williams takes a step up, then I think you can get into the pack where you're like 10 to 15 in the country if they do that. And then you, it's also a given. Zoom Diallo is going to have to be good.
0: Yeah, he and Wilkins aren't really shooters. I'm worried that, you know, Pope, whose offense revolves around three-point shooting.
40: And we picked another team that can't shoot.
0: Yeah, that's why Cam Williams, Hawthorne, Trent Noah, when he gets minutes, they need someone who's a reliable threat to get spacing. And Diallo kind of gets inside and kind of kick out assist guy for threes. And right now, I don't know who he would be passing to for that. I'm really worried that they're short a shooter.
40: Yeah,
0: if one of those guys doesn't step up.
40: I agree with you. I think they're going to be very athletic. So here's what I think they improved. I think their bigs are going to be better than they were last year, collectively. Yeah. Do you agree with
0: Absolutely.
40: That? So I think he definitely improved his bigs. And if you look around college basketball in the last couple of years, having really good bigs has ended up kind of being important to win at the elite level. So I think he's improved his bigs. There's a lot of people out there just going, Zoom Diallo and Alex Wilkins will be better than Oway and Aberdeen. I can't say that.
0: They were so good last year.
40: Oway and Aberdeen were really, really good. Like, really, really good. If you told me today that Wilkins and Zoom are better than Aberdeen and Oway, then I'm going to say we're going to be pretty good. But I want to remind you, Oway had 35-8-7 in that game against Santa Clara.
0: Mm-hmm. And a half-court shot. I know it's a one-off play.
40: But. And by the end of the year, Aberdeen was, like, leading the team in scoring the last 10 to 15 games.
0: He was the consistent three-point shooter, barely turned it over, hit his free throws.
40: So I think just this assumption that they're going to be better than those guys, you know, Shannon, put some respect on Zell Aberdeen's name.
41: That's a big assumption. That's one of those things. I'll believe it when I see it. But until then, I don't think they're going to be better.
40: So in my mind, I think our backcourt's going to have been better last year. But I think our front court's going to be better this year, which means can Cam Williams or Braden Hawthorne or Trent Noah be better than Colin Chandler? That's what we're asking. And I think the answer to that is yes, they can be. But I think they have to be.
0: They do. And the problem there is if we haven't seen it from really any of them. Cam Williams, I feel, but he was getting hot. Had just gotten a starting lineup. Only played a few SEC games before he goes out for the year. And I mean, Hawthorne, who knows? We've not seen him at all.
40: I think Mark Pope's roster build this year only makes sense if he thinks Braden Hawthorne's really good. You know what I mean? Like, in his mind, you brought in his brother. You know what I mean? Like, clearly, you must think he's really good. There would be no reason to not get another guard, not get another shooter, and bring in his brother unless Mark Pope must think he's going to be good. And the problem, I mean, we just don't know because we've never seen him play. But if he is, then I think the team can be pretty good.
0: I agree, but I'm a little worried that I feel like a lot of this roster has some hope in it and not like, oh we win, definitely. Got this, dude.
40: We have to have hope in Pope. I mean, at this point, unless they add a big-time player, you're going in the season with hope more than knowledge, and we'll see what happens. 859-280-2287. I'm going to, during the break, I got to show for just a minute of the skit.
0: Oh, I'm going to watch it. I can't wait.
40: So he can see how good it is. We'll take a break and be right back. It's KSR.
41: To talk to Matt Jones and the crew, call the Clark's Puppet Shop phone line at 859-280-2287 or 1-800-606-4263 and send us the Whiskey Thief Tweet of the Day by tweeting Matt at KY Sports Radio.
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40: Welcome back, Tiggy Sports Radio. You think you could learn to do this, Shannon?
41: Probably not. I watched some of that SNL skit during the break. That is impressive they can remember those lines. It really is.
40: Well, I mean, there's people on here going, man, they were reading cue cards. You still have to memorize some of it.
41: Going like, you're not fast.
40: And you're going fast. Like, yeah. You're not going to be able to just read. Like, you still got to get it in your head. I don't care if there's cue cards or not. Yeah, I don't think I could either, although my disclaimers for DraftKings are kind of like that now.
41: Yeah, but they're not read well. They're really bad.
40: Okay, now wait a minute.
41: You don't even say the right word. I love you, man, but you know you don't even say the words.
40: Sometimes the words are in the vicinity of what's correct.
11: So you mumble a little bit. Yeah. I feel like you've added more mumble. You know, in 18, 20.
40: I'm trying to get the 859-280-2287. One person writes, Matt, you defend Pope on everything. See, this is the thing. That's your lead.
11: KSR's fault.
40: If Calipari had recruited a guy like Kepnong, you would have complained endlessly. False. He had guys like, he had Lance Ware. Lance Ware, this is Lance Ware. Maybe a better Lance Ware.
11: A better Lance Ware.
40: But that's what he is. And we had Lance Ware, and I was glad we had Lance Ware. You'd bring him in, he'd fight with people for a minute, he'd go back out. Like,
11: how about Lance? I kind of missed that.
40: How about Lance?
11: You need an enforcer. Like I said, I think in practice, pushing Malachi around would be good.
40: If this is your starting center, then I'm worried. If we have a point guard and a starting center from a team that was under 500, I'm worried. But I don't think he's your starter. So if he's not your starter, then I'm fine with it. I mean, how many backup bigs, like, they're hard to get.
11: And there's been games in the SEC where guys are just in there to fight. Even like at Florida, Chinelu. Malachi didn't have much of an answer for that in some games. This dude is going to come in and not be pushed around. I mean, he can pick up for some of the things where Malachi might still have a weakness.
40: I like that. Maybe you Malachi always complain that guys are in college too long. What do you do now that we have one on our team?
41: I guess I'll have to eat my words, but I like that our guy is 25 years old, a grown man.
40: Well, he can rent a car.
41: Pushing around. Yeah, he could. Yeah, he can rent a condo. He's pushing around like little 18-year-old kids.
40: Is going to be a sense. Can you imagine, like, who is the frailest player we've ever had at Kentucky? Scow.
11: There you go.
40: Can you imagine Scow trying to guard this guy? Guy with Scow? He would have broken him in half.
11: But it can be good for him. As long as you don't hurt him in practice. I mean, they need to see that every day to toughen up a little bit.
40: Yeah. So anyway, we are kind of, we're on the same page about this edition. Now, the second part of Pope, and we'll go to the phones. Pope did his third answer questions video, right? Still, these are very good. I don't know how much longer they're going to go, but he did it Friday afternoon. The storyline that came out of this one was he said, essentially, I'm not hiring a GM. We have these four people in place. And so I thought it would be important for people to understand who these four people are, because for a lot of people, they're just names, right? So one of them, the name that people maybe recognized was Keegan Brown, who they basically, he said, was in charge of analytics and et cetera. That's the guy he brought in. We've talked about him. And then, but you might have said, well, like, who are these other three names? All three of those people that he mentioned have worked at UK for quite some time. So they didn't bring anyone in for those roles. He's essentially giving titles to people that are already there. Two of them are just people that worked in UK athletics. And then the third was the name Kim Shelton. Kim Shelton has worked in around UK sports for 20 years. She worked for IMG. She worked for JMI, or she worked for IMG and JMI, then left, went and ran the Lexington Sporting Club for like a year, and then now is back to JMI. They said she's dealing with contracts. Well, then over time, it became clear Kim is actually doing contracts with businesses. So it looks like, Drew, after all the dust was settled, Keegan Brown came out and basically was like, I thought it was an interesting tweet.
12: Yeah.
40: I mean, Mark Pope said four people have four different jobs, and then Keegan seemed to write, I have the jobs. He was basically saying, I'm the GM.
12: That seemed like some damage control after the response to
40: the video. Well, he basically was like, I'm negotiating with the players. I'm doing this. So he was all but saying, like, I'm the GM. So they're not going to bring another GM. And now, even though they said four, it really seems like Keegan Brown is the guy, and we'll see how that works.
12: I hope it works out. I hated they didn't add him till late in the process, because even though people want to live in this world that the portal doesn't open until the end of the year, this stuff is done in the dark mid-season, and he got here late, so he's kind of already put in a bad spot when he got here. I don't know him enough to know his NBA ties. I know he's the video coordinator for the Wisconsin Herd. I don't know how much that gets you in the door with some of these big names, but I still have concerns about people with the real connections. And the thing I want is like an innovative mind that sees this differently than how it's been forever. Like someone with new ideas that can keep Kentucky on the forefront of all of this.
40: I mean, he seems like a really bright guy. I've never met him. I think he will do a lot of things. I still think they're missing. When I saw the four names, I went, well, they still don't have what's the problem? They still don't have the person that's going to go out and get in the nitty gritty. They just don't have that. And maybe they don't need it, but they don't have it. And, you know, this goes a little bit to what I talk about sometimes on, and I'm not trying to be negative, but on the PR standpoint, Pope was asked 2 months ago or whenever they brought Keegan Brown in, are you going to get a GM? And he was like, well, we're looking into it. We'll talk about it. Well, they didn't add anybody. So why didn't they just say, when they brought in Keegan Brown, why didn't they just say this is our GM? Like, why not just say that? Because clearly that's what it is. The other people he mentioned are all people that already worked. Those people worked at UK before Pope got here. Those other three names go back to Cal.
12: Like one of them, and this is just me and you talking, one of them is the director of compliance. Mario to record this. Can we not have compliance in these conversations? I mean, we should comply, but I don't know if compliance needs to be in the middle of this.
40: But I just wish, I guess if they were only going to do Keegan Brown, I just wish he had said that when he was hired. This is our GM, and that would have been that. Because the other three people, like, I mean, Kim Shelton, I think, has worked at UK going back to almost like Billy.
12: I heard Tom Leach say she interned for Kaywood. She's a former soccer player in the early 90s.
40: I mean, she's been here as long as I have.
12: Which means she does a good job, but it's part of UK athletics being on autopilot. We need new ideas and new people in here to take the next step in the landscape of everything.
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0: That's what one person writes. Matt, don't you think Diallo and Wilkins will be better passers than Aberdeen and Oway? Yes, they will be much better passers. The question, though, is who are they going to pass to?
1: We need scorers.
0: They still need people who will be able to score. And the thing about Oway and Aberdeen is you could write them down for 40 to 45 points a game. So you've got to go find those. I mean, just compare it to last year. We couldn't score enough to win. That was our problem. I think in the SEC to win, you got to score 80 now. You got to score 80. So the question becomes, where do those 80 come from? Last year's team, 40 to 45 came from Aberdeen and Oway, and it wasn't enough, right? And when besides those two, there was no one that you could rely on that you knew would give you points every game. Colin Chandler had a few games where but then he went kind of cold. So the question becomes, you just got to get my roster and show me where 80's coming from. And I think the only way you get to 80 is if Cam Williams, Braden Hawthorne are good.
2: And I like the addition of Wilkins and Zoom both. Zoom was my number two right behind Rob Wright, so I'm happy to have him. But I'll go ahead and say, and I can be wrong, they're not going to be better than Oway. Oway was all SEC. He averaged more points last year at Kentucky than Wilkins averaged at Furman playing a different level. I'm a big Oway guy.
0: Always been like that.
2: And not just the points. I mean, we know double figure scoring like every game at three or something crazy. But then also, I can think of three, maybe four buzzer beaters.
0: Clutch.
2: A special player. Yeah, I think he's a little irreplaceable with getting a couple guys in his spot.
0: All right. 859-280-2287. Real quick. Would you be embarrassed if you were the 76ers that the Knicks took your arena over, Shannon? Not just beat you, but the entire arena was Knicks fans.
1: Yeah, that's a bad look. I mean, it's one thing to get swept by the Knicks, which, you know, they're a good team, but to have that many fans come into your own arena, that's embarrassing.
0: They said 75% of the arena was Knicks fans. Can you imagine us playing Louisville and 75% of Rupp Arena is Louisville? 75%.
2: That was my thought watching it, because Philly's a big sports town with passionate fans. I pictured in my brain, it was like if Tennessee rolled into Rupp and just took up, like that would be unacceptable for
0: us. Unacceptable, and that's what happened. And then I saw they interviewed a couple Knicks fans that were like, look, going to a playoff game at the Garden is over $1,000. He was like, we took the train down here, bought a ticket for $300, and it was half the cost it would have been for us to go in New York. So you can understand why they would go. Did you see the local TV broadcast, yes. Shannon?
1: No.
0: This woman goes live from the arena, and she's like, we're here, and the 76ers unfortunately lost, and she just gets swarmed by Knicks fans.
2: She disappears.
0: She disappears, and the Knicks fans are just going,
1: Well, Sixers fans just gave up on their own team.
0: They
1: knew they were cooked. They were down 3-0.
0: Josh Hart, who played at Villanova. Okay, so he played at Villanova. He played in that arena and won a national title. He's on the Knicks now. He did an interview after and said, I thought Philadelphia was a sports city, but I guess not.
1: Ooh.
0: Can you imagine if, like, Anthony Davis came out and said, I thought Lexington was a sports city, but I guess not. Heartbreak.
2: Absolutely. And you're talking about the people that made the trip because it's harder to get in the Garden. There's also fun when you're being the road team and you kind of rally with your fans. I mean, they were having a hell of a time in Philly's arena.
0: Dude, that was embarrassing. Tyrese Maxey said, you know, this is awful. Like, I can't believe it. So, I mean, they might look back and go, I wish we had lost the Celtics. This was more embarrassing than if we had lost to the Celtics.
2: Oh, they got dunked on so hard. Yeah. Paul George looks terrible.
0: Yeah, this is awful. Let's go to Jacob. Go ahead, Jacob.
3: Hey, guys. Good morning. I got a little scuttlebutt and then a question.
0: Ooh, scuttlebutt.
3: So I work at Toyota in Georgetown. We all know who lives in, you know, from Georgetown. And it came out on our work page that it said, attention all UK fans. I work with Malachi's dad, and he's been really pursued by the Knicks, and that he's thinking about staying in the draft. Now
0: wait a minute. Are you saying, let me just take a step back. Are you saying in the Toyota work page, someone posted that?
3: Yeah, like a group. It's called TMMK Talk. Yeah.

0: just exposing it.
1: Wait, hang on a second. What's the name of it? TMMK Talks?
2: Yep.
1: And what does the TMMK stand for?
2: Toyota Motor Manufacturing Kentucky.
1: Talks. Wow, Shannon, this is where all the scuttlebutt
3: is. This is getting juicy here.
1: All right, so on TMMK Talks, somebody said they had talked to Malachi's dad and that he was in the Knicks. So are you suggesting you don't think he will come back?
2: That's what the Post was suggesting. I think he's going to come back. I think he'll make more money. And,
1: okay.
2: But his dad, now the person, Toyota, is full of BSers. So,
1: okay. You're saying, so wait a minute, I like this. So TMMK Talks has a lot of BSers.
2: A ton.
1: Okay, gotcha. I need to be on this. Like, first of all, they're talking about this right now. I can tell you right now on TMMK Talks, this call is being talked about. Well, all right. That's so close. You think it's not true, but we'll see. I appreciate the call. I have at no point thought Malachi was going to go to the draft. But then I saw he did the visit with the Knicks. And that people who test the waters, it's rare that they visit. I mean, he's not the first one to visit. People have visited. But once they visit, because, you know, each team only gets so many visits. So they don't just throw guys out. Like, they I don't know how many they get, but they only get a handful. So they tend to give them to people that they're really thinking about. So that's the first time I was a little worried. I still think he comes back. But it was the first time I was like, okay. Because let me just say this. If he doesn't come back, unless we get, like, Momčilović, then I'm worried. If he doesn't come back, unless we replace him with somebody really good, which we might, then I think we're not good.
0: I think the season is cooked if he doesn't come back. Now, I say that I'm
1: But if they got Momčilović, though, you wouldn't think that.
0: Yeah, they still don't have really much of a center at that point.
1: But they got a shooter.
0: I would worry Momčilović would look at that roster and be like, there's not a center on this team. This team doesn't have a high ceiling. What else is out there for me? I would worry about that.
1: If they lost Malachi and didn't get Momčilović, then I'm worried. If they did, I think they could make that work. I actually think it would just be a different team.
0: You'd only have Frank and Reese Potter at center, though.
1: Yeah, but you could just play small five. You could. Yeah. I mean, you it's what you'd have to do, and you could get hurt on the glass, but you'd be able to shoot. You'd have fives who could shoot. So you just have to play a different way.
0: I say that I'm not very worried about Malachi leaving.
1: I'm not either.
0: I'm happy he got good feedback.
1: I'm not either, although I do wonder what's on TMMK Talks, Shannon.
3: I do too. But when he said there are a bunch of BSers, that made me feel a little bit better.
1: Ooh, I'd love to have access on it today, because then there's going to be people trying to debate who he was.
3: Yeah.
0: Oh, this is going to turn into a big story in the TMMK Talks.
1: How many people work at Toyota?
3: A lot.
0: Oh, yeah. Tons.
1: Yeah. Thousands?
3: Like, yes.
1: Give me a, I don't know.
0: Oh, I couldn't even
1: tell. Five?
0: I will say 6,000. I have no idea.
1: Okay. Look it up.
0: But there's also probably a trust tree, a circle of trust in this group.
1: Oh, it's been.
0: And you're calling into radio shows about it.
1: But when you have 6,000 people, you can't expect, complete trust.
3: Right.
1: Richard. Go ahead, Richard.
3: Nearly 10,000 team members, it says.
1: 10,000.
3: Yeah.
1: Wow. Richard, go ahead.
4: Yes. Yeah, guys, I apologize. I'm going to go ahead and apologize. I'm way off track for what y'all are talking about. The state of Kentucky is ranked 48 out of 50 states in helping the disabled get back on their feet and get back to work. And the way you can get back on, because I am disabled and I'm trying to go through this process of the vocational rehabilitation, but due to funds being embezzled and misused, I'm unable to be able to get in program to be able to get myself going again. And I'm a podcast listener, so I'm way behind. And hearing Andy get on here and say stuff about the University of Kentucky has got me kind of just torqued.
1: Okay, but remember, we don't turn this... We talked about Andy's comments. Sir. We talked about Andy's comments because they were about UK sports. This is not this is not a political show. I mean, I'm sure whatever you're going through is frustrating, but that's not what we do here.
4: Yes, sir. I totally get it. I want to put it out there because people like me are not getting their voices out because I have contacted people, and the only thing they can tell you is send an email, and you send an email, and then you get the same email over and over and over.
1: Well, I'm very sorry you're having...
4: It's just very frustrating.
1: I understand. I'm sorry you're having to deal with that, and I wish you the best, sir. I appreciate the call. 859-280-2287. Red State Barbecue. Wow.
0: Yeah, I'll come
1: Mario
0: too.
1: Mario just made a noise. Mario never makes them. Barbecue season's about to kick off, and one of the favorite places is Red State Barbecue. 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
0: Mm.
1: But here's the big news. 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
0: Wow.
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3: Wow. 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
1: Patriotism and barbecue.
0: Nothing more American than barbecue.
1: We'll be right back. It's KSR.
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1: 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Just so you know, the reason why we don't have we don't have conversations like the caller is because of what happens on the text machine. Of people, like, it just become it becomes about a different topic. So I wish that man and anybody that has difficulty, if you know this show, you know I wish everyone the best. But like, we're not gonna, the moment people will say to me sometimes, Matt, you talk about politics, so it's hypocritical for you to say other people can't. And that's actually a completely fair, valid criticism. But you can't, having done this for 15 years, because then the whole, once one person does, then that will be what the show becomes. And one of the things I've learned over the years is people who really love politics, they love it more than they love anything. And they will not, like, we can bring up Toyota talks, and it will not be that people feel like that's the only thing they can talk about. But if you bring up politics, there will be no more calls about sports. That will be what it is. So that's why there's that rule. It's not because I think my opinion is better than everyone else's. I mean, although it is, Shannon. But it is because...
3: We know you think that.
1: But it's just because, like, it's the only way you can do a show like this. Now, one person writes, Matt, you think a neighborhood Facebook gossip group is crazy. You should hear the TMMK page.
3: Wow.
1: It's a Facebook page, and it's wild. Mm. Now I see, like, I almost want to go work there, just Shannon, to be on the page.
3: Do you think we could get in there? Maybe we could, like, lie on the...
1: Well, I can't even get into my neighborhood Facebook group. They still haven't let me in yet.
0: Yeah, you don't need that.
3: Well, I'm trying.
1: But now I don't really want to be in, but now I kind of do because they won't let me in. I got to know what's going on in there.
0: It's usually just a bunch of griping.
3: Yeah, say they're talking about you. That's why they don't want you to be in there.
1: Probably so. No, I mean, you're almost certainly correct. Yeah. Shannon, Bobby Cox died.
3: Yeah, I hated to see
1: all
3: that news.
1: All three of us will have strong opinions about this. Because even though I'm now a Reds fan, I was a Braves fan during the Bobby Cox years. Watched every game from 1986 to probably 1994. And loved Bobby Cox yelling at managers.
3: Yeah.
1: I mean, dies the same week as Ted Turner.
3: It's a tough week for Braves fans.
1: Yeah. Ted called him home. But Shannon, and I'll let both of you, a legend in baseball.
3: One of the most beloved managers out there. You ask any player that played for him, they'll have great things to say about Bobby Cox. You know, was there all throughout the 90s and early 2000s. For me, he was Braves baseball growing up as a Braves fan. Players would come and go, but Bobby Cox was always there. And, yeah, you mentioned him arguing with managers. Holds the major league record, 158 ejections over his career. Nearly got thrown out of, if you put that together, that's an entire major league baseball season, every game. Imagine getting thrown out of a game. That was Bobby Cox.
1: That's 158. Yeah. I don't think I realized that.
0: The best thing I saw all weekend was on Twitter. Someone has a 20-minute video of Bobby Cox arguing with Umps and getting ejected. Watched it twice.
1: 20 minutes?
0: 20 minutes of Bobby Cox getting ejected. It is incredible.
1: That's a lot of ejecting.
3: That will never get broken because nobody really argues anymore. There's no reason to argue. You have instant replay now. There's nothing to argue over.
1: That's true.
3: So
1: that's true.
3: He'll always have that record.
1: And he was like a perfect example of how it's odd that baseball coaches wear uniforms. Like, he didn't do what a lot of fatter coaches do, which is wear like a tarp over it or something. He had the uniform on with his belly sticking over it.
3: Yep.
1: And then he had his pitching coach, Leo Mazzone, who would just rock back and forth the entire game.
0: He also was very unique in that he was the manager, got fired, Ted brought him back to be the general manager, and then he fired the manager and made himself the manager.
1: Well, so he went manager, he and Ted GM, loved manager. Putting themselves in positions of power.
0: But it worked, because when he made himself the manager, that's when they went on the big run. I mean, he drafted all the legends
3: division.
0: We know.
3: Yeah, 14 straight division titles, 95 World Series. Definitely one of the best. Fourth all-time in wins.
1: Yeah, so RIP Bobby Cox, all three of us, big part of our youth, passed away this weekend. Justin, go ahead, Justin.
17: Yeah, Matt. First of all, long time. First time.
1: Hoo-ah.
17: I just want to say it's probably really hard doing the auctioneer stuff with a nose whistle.
1: Okay, you got to stop with the nose whistle. You know, that's kind of died down over the years. You don't need to break. You just watch it, Justin.
17: The other thing is, you know, watching the UK or watching the NBA draft and all the stuff, there's a lot of UK players that were on there, and it's kind of refreshing and kind of made you wonder, you know, we have all those UK players, we have all that stuff going on, but we only have one championship under Cal, and we have all these people complaining about Pope and his recruiting and all that stuff. When we brought Pope in, we knew that this is what he was going to do. He was going to bring in these lesser-known players. He was going to bring in not the five stars, maybe not even the four stars.
1: I don't think that's necessarily 100% correct, Justin. I mean, Pope did say when he came, I'm going to go recruit the best guys. And he did go recruit them. That's the thing about, like, when you say, like, he recruited 14 of the top 20 guys. 14 of the top 20 guys in the class came on UK's campus. Okay? So it's not the case that he's only recruiting lesser-known guys. He's recruiting top guys, Justin. He's just not getting them.
17: But do you think that could have anything to do with his system being maybe four a different type of guy?
1: Maybe, I still kind of wonder what the system is, because they were two completely different systems, the two seasons. And the system that I thought Mark Pope was going to run, he didn't recruit a team like that last year. And I'm going to say, Justin, this team coming doesn't look like that either. Like, think about those dudes in that first year. Everyone except Amari could pick off, shoot, had some dead-eye shooters. You know, you could see, like, that's not what this team is, and that's not what last year's team was. So it's hard for me to know, actually, Justin, exactly what Pope's doing. I trust that he'll figure it out, but it's not, I will say, it's not what I thought it was going to be.
17: It's true. I'm tired of hearing, you know, you get on the TikTok universe, and there's all these people telling us that you can't be a Pope fan and be a real fan, and
1: yeah, well, screw,
17: they know who that is.
1: Yeah, forget that. I mean, that's ridiculous. I appreciate the call. Nobody gets to decide who's a real fan except Shannon. 859-280-2287. 772-774-5254. Be right back. 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
26: Tonight, cool and clear skies. A 7 a.m. temperature of 46. As for Tuesday, sunshine, mild, a high 76. At night, a good bet for rain and a chance for storms, a low down to 58. That's the forecast. I'm 9 First Warning, Chief Meteorologist Steve Raleigh.
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1: Welcome back. 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The text machine, 772-774-5254. Let's hear some texts. You guys are a little slow this morning. A couple open lines, too, 859-280-2287. Let's talk for just a second real quick about football. Will Stein, every time I get online, he's got another football commit. He got a four-star receiver this weekend whose name was, let's see, something Lewis. Ivion Lewis. Then he gets an offensive lineman today over Florida. We're going to end up with the top 20 class. Like, he's gotten so many players that he's going to end up with the top 20 class, which is really amazing. I mean, it really is. Like, he went heavy into the portal, but he's clearly investing in young guys. A lot of schools are like, I don't know about young guys. Will Stein's getting them. And, you know, you start to get the sense like, you know, when Mark Stoops first got here, he recruited well, but it took him a couple years to kind of get big-time players that weren't from the state of Kentucky. Will is doing it right off the bat.
2: Yeah, and, you know, Vince would go out and occasionally get a big one we didn't think they could get and be like, wow, this is incredible. Will Stein is just making this a regular occurrence this spring. And the fact that Kentucky has what could end up being the number one wide receiver in that class, and then right now the number two quarterback. I mean, those are two positions that UK doesn't normally go out and get.
1: Occasionally, it's crazy. He's taking advantage of it's a new product. He's selling Oregon and all that, but you can't help but be excited about it. And then, you know, he went and saw Morgan Wallen.
2: That's what I keep bringing up, the youth. It's not just around the building. They're just having fun.
1: They have a vibe.
2: Even like putting out little meme. Like, he teased this commitment this morning yesterday with a little meme on Twitter. Little things like that. They're not, you know, it's not winning a game, but it just makes things fun in the offseason and gives people a little bit of something to chew on while we're waiting on stuff.
1: It seems like, Shannon, that they would be just a cool place to be around.
3: Yeah.
1: You know what I mean?
3: Mother's Day thing that he sent out to all the recruits.
1: Okay, I thought that was a cool touch. I get this message from the text machine that somebody sends me about what Will Stein did for Mother's Day. So it says that Will Stein sent a personalized message to every mother of all the recruits coming in 27 and 28. And he saw the message to his friend's son. It was well played. They said it was a good Mother's Day treat. He sent personalized messages to all the recruits' mothers. Well, that takes a little bit of time.
2: Heck yeah.
1: But also, it's the kind of thing that when you do, like, you've got that mom forever.
3: Yeah, you get the mom, you get the player a lot of times.
1: No, I mean, but think about it, because then when son wants to transfer, mom's going to go, you remember?
2: Remember what Will told me on Mother's Day?
1: Will said, like that's a little, it's a personalized gesture aimed at the mom. I think that's brilliant, Drew. That's subtle recruiting in a different way.
2: And the fact that, you know, we learned that one from the text machine, but it makes me wonder, what else is he doing that we don't know? Because that was just, you know, yesterday, holiday, doing things for moms. But if he has that many ideas and has gone that big above and beyond, makes me wonder what else he's been up to.
1: Now, why did Nick Rouse, Shannon, post that we were going to beat Alabama? What is wrong?
3: I saw that. I was like, what? Huh? Well, that just came out of nowhere.
1: I had to call Nick Rouse and tell him to turn everything down.
2: Yeah.
1: I went for a walk Saturday in Lexington, in Louisville. And I walked from my house, like, all the way to Shannon, old Louisville.
3: Right.
1: And then walked back. And as I'm walking, you know, I start to see Nick Rouse puts a video that's like, if we lose Malachi Moreno, the world is over.
2: That was last Thursday at our happy hour. I was letting him go.
1: And then he put the thing out, and then I see this, and I'm like, all right. This happens about once every year or two, Shannon. I have to call Nick Rouse and go, will you slow down?
3: Yeah.
2: It's Big Click Nick.
1: I don't like Big Click Nick. Is that stop? That's the kind of thing. That's what he would call himself. There are certain people that I have to sometimes, Shannon, just kind of remind them to come back to earth.
3: Well, it's okay. I think that's better to have somebody at the reel end than like tell them to amp up their game a little bit, you know?
1: Maybe. Like Ryan, about once a year I have to go, Ryan, stop.
3: I thought it was every show.
1: Yeah, yeah. But like, I'm like, okay, you know, just stop.
3: Dial it back a little bit.
1: Dial it back.
3: Yeah.
1: And so I had to give Nick a dial it back call. Like, stop being Stephen A. Roush. Okay? Just chill. And it's because so he puts out this warning, Kentucky's going to beat Alabama. We can say that, but you don't have to write it.
2: In slight defense of his Alabama prediction he wrote yesterday, Roush had the website by himself and wrote like 11 posts. And I think that well was running a little dry when he put that one up.
1: But now, like, you know, it's going to end up on Roll Tide.
2: I know.
1: And people are going to be like, you say what this, my bad. Find my pal. He's going to do that. Next thing you know, like, it wouldn't shock me if this afternoon Feinbaum goes, Kentucky website says they're going to beat Alabama. And then next thing you know, people are going to go, Matt Jones said, and it will not be me. But you wait and see. This is Shannon going to turn into I said.
3: Oh, yeah. It's always going to come back to you. I mean, people associate Kentucky Sports Radio with Matt
1: Jones. And I just told Roush, calm down.
2: There's a buzz about that game. On Saturday, I got invited to a post-Alabama game celebration party. I was like, all right, listen, I'm excited about the season, but let's calm down on booking event spaces for the Alabama night.
1: Okay, you want to put a deposit on an event space for Alabama?
2: There is a buzz. We might need to reel it in just a little bit, but
3: people are excited. Will remember this.
1: All right. Listen, if we win, that's great, but now, you know, we're going to have a lot of those people in our city. I think it's going to be awesome, but I'm not ready to call a win yet.
2: Think of Roush's victory lap, though, when he put that link up, called it several months in advance.
1: You did not really call him Big.
2: Big Click Nick.
1: Big Click Nick. I mean, you're going to get a phone call that says, by the way, my mom was talking last night. She was like, how is Drew enjoying being a dad? And I'm like, he's putting all these pictures up. You're like Mr. Picture.
2: Okay, I'll take it.
1: Yeah, but my question is, they all look like, are you bringing a photographer in your house all the time?
2: Well, we did one photo shoot. And I've used,
1: oh, you did a photo shoot?
2: Yeah,
1: a little baby shoot. So how does that work?
2: Well, they bring a camera and they take pictures of the baby.
1: Is that like a normal thing? People like 1 month in or like, let's have a...
2: I would say fairly common. I wouldn't say everybody does it, but yeah, okay. We did some baby pictures.
1: Posted. And I noticed, here's what I noticed. Post-baby, Shannon, Drew's dressing better. You looked like...
3: A dad.
1: Handsome dad. Yeah. In your picture, I guess you all went to a restaurant.
2: Baby's first brunch yesterday. Took her to Carson's.
1: Baby's first brunch.
2: Yeah.
1: Is that an event?
2: No, she was the only baby there, but it was, Mother's Day, obviously. I mentioned last week. Yesterday, also Abby's birthday, so we had a big Sunday, but we wanted to go out for brunch.
1: But you had slick back hair.
2: I did. People offered to babysit, and so Abby and I could have a day. We're like, no, she's going with us. Party of three at Carson's. So we had a little baby's first day out.
1: Shannon, when you go and, like, if you get a L.L. Bean catalog.
3: Yeah.
1: And they show a couple and their baby.
2: Thank you. Appreciate that.
1: And that was kind of how you all looked.
2: Avery had a nice little sweater on.
1: Yeah, there was a sweater.
2: Well, get ready, because I wasn't going to post much. I posted when she was born, and I did Mother's Day.
1: I've seen pictures.
2: Well, I've only done two.
1: Abby's posted.
2: Yeah, Abby's done some.
1: Okay.
2: But I did... She was born. I did Mother's Day, and I was going to dial it back, but I have so many DMs saying I need to lean into the dad talk. So I don't know if I'm going to become a dad influencer, but there are people wanting it.
1: That's what he's
2: going to
1: do, Shannon. There's going to be dad. This is dad talk.
2: I don't think I'm going to do it.
1: This is what we're going to do.
2: There is an appetite for it.
1: I was going through old pictures. I saw a picture in 2008 or 2009 of us in a hotel lobby taping a podcast, and Drew is standing on trying to lean over my shoulders with his tongue out.
2: I was big on the tongue out.
1: He was big on the tongue out. And I looked, and then the next picture I see is him holding a baby, and I'm like, wow.
3: It's all grown up now. Yeah.
2: I got range.
1: That picture from the hotel lobby is me, you, hubby, Woo, Jeremy Jarman, and Will Lentz.
2: I remember that day very well, actually. I'm on the chair because I'm standing next to Woo. I was trying to get up to, you know, obviously Woo's huge, but, you know, I got range.
1: You got range.
2: I can still chug a beer, though, if I need to.
1: You always say that. I haven't seen it in a while. Oh, Bobby, go ahead, Bobby.
2: It's been 24 hours since I've done that.
4: glad that we're on the football talk. Got a few things. I went to the spring game and was really impressed with the offensive line. And then I looked up and seen how big they were, and I just was wondering if y'all could go through that and get your reactions to that. And then also after, I was just wondering if y'all could give some updates for spring ball. And I heard some rumors about C.J. Baxter maybe tweaking something. I just wanted to hear some stuff about that.
1: I don't have any rumors about spring ball, so I can't answer that. The offensive line, aren't they all like – they're all just tanks. I appreciate the call. Is it one of them like 330 or something?
2: Yeah, the line's massive. Even the one they got today, he's 6'6", 3-something. I mean, he was a high 3-star recruit. If you just look at his ranking, he's near 400th. But, I mean, he is just massive.
1: I've heard that the starting five, again, I haven't seen any of these guys, but that they are just visually intimidating like you haven't seen. But then there's a drop-off, so everybody's got to stay healthy. For our offensive line, I think they have to. They feel like they've got five guys who will be as good as anybody. But you have to stay healthy because there is a drop-off to the next group.
2: Yeah, and Stein made that a priority. I think he even said that with you on the show recently about as soon as he got here, he realized the money had to go to the offensive line first, and they'll figure out the rest.
1: Let's go to Billy. Go ahead, Billy.
5: First time caller, long-time listener.
1: Hoo-ah.
5: I just wanted to tell Drew congratulations on the baby. I just had my first daughter back on the 17th.
2: Ah, congratulations to you. Drew. You too, man. It's been fun so far. Hope it's going well for you.
5: Absolutely. Just steering back to basketball, man. I'm one of these diehard La Familia fans. I'm just curious when we're going to hear some information about that coming forward for the summer.
1: What do you mean La Familia fans? Oh, you're talking about
5: TBT.
1: I'm sorry. You're talking about TBT. I haven't heard anything about it, actually. What'd you say? Appreciate the call. They do have money?
5: Thank you.
1: Yeah. Appreciate the call. They have money to get guys?
2: Mario's our TBT.
1: Mario is the TBT.
2: He's basically on the team.
1: Yeah, Mario is essentially the GM. So as there's TBT information, it will come out. I mean, there's nobody that has more insight to TBT. Who's running it? Is it 20 still? So, Twani Beckham, come on in here. Come on here. So, Twani Beckham. Twani's running it.
6: Yeah.
1: Who's playing?
6: He's working on his roster, but they got a lot of money this year.
1: Where's this money coming from?
6: I don't know.
1: Toyota Workers Group?
6: Good amount.
1: Yeah,
6: good amount.
1: So, is TBT becoming like UK
6: basketball? It's a summer thing, yeah.
1: But
6: yeah.
1: Is it becoming like there's NIL?
6: Yeah, I pay the guys somehow, so.
1: Wow.
3: So, are we going to have. Paid if they won.
1: No. Oh. You get paid to play. So Khalil Whitney, he'll be back, right?
6: I believe so, yes.
1: So we'll get the Dragon.
6: Yeah.
1: Twins
6: are back.
1: Twins. Well, you said you didn't know the roster. You've just got three of them.
6: Yeah, you got a few returners, but he's trying to get some big fish.
1: So give me an example of a big fish they're trying to reel in.
6: I know the amount that they have, like that he has on his role, but I don't know like his targets yet.
1: Okay. Well, you be working on it. Yeah. You let me know.
2: He's like Keegan Brown over here. Is Willie playing? I'm worried. Is it possible,
1: Shannon, that our GM team is better for TBT?
3: It is. I think it is based off what I've heard there from Mario.
2: Yeah. Sounds like we got the money.
1: I'm excited. You know, I'd like to watch that again. That's been fun every year they've done it.
2: 2 years ago, it was awesome. They had a little bit longer run. They were upset last season, but I've loved it both years so far. I know it's gone before that, but it really took a step up the last couple of years.
1: Yeah. Well, for us, for sure. I mean, yeah. 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
2: Okay. Oh, yeah. Nice.
1: So we're going to see how, if he does better than Ryan, if they should just move him to the side. We'll take a break and be right back. It's KSR.
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0: Welcome back, Techie Sports Radio. 859-280-2287. Somebody sent me some of these weights of our players. We got an offensive lineman who's a freshman at 341.
1: Wow.
0: Feels like that's big.
1: Yeah.
0: Isn't it?
2: Yeah. I'll stop the run.
0: Yeah, we've got
2: that's backwards.
0: 329, 329, 326, 306, 308, 328, 321, 354. He's from Quebec. Did you know we have a player from Quebec?
2: You know, I don't think I did.
0: Well, parlez-vous français, Jason.
2: He'll be good in the A gap. EH? No? Nobody?
0: I mean, I got it. It was, you know, it was something. 859-2287. They caught the Cherokee Park guy.
1: Yay. We got him. Finally.
0: We got it. We
1: did
0: it.
1: Rest easy tonight.
0: Okay. Are we sure that's the guy?
2: The complexion seemed a little off.
0: That does not look like the same guy. Is that lighting?
2: I think something happened because they, in that photo we all saw, they like used something to enhance it, to make it a little more clear. And I wonder if that might have.
1: If you zoom in on the face, the jawline, you can see it a little bit better. But I'm with you. First time I saw it, that doesn't even look like the same guy. If you look really close, though, I can see it.
0: And you can see it.
1: And he's got the scar on the knee, which I think
0: is. But does it look like that guy would have that pale of a body?
1: Well, again, I think it was a lighting issue.
0: So you think the lighting made him pale?
1: Yes.
0: Okay.
2: The thing,
0: they clearly think they got him. I don't think they would have arrested the wrong guy.
1: Yeah, unless you think
0: knowing it was going to get.
1: Unless you think there's two different ones, like working. Well,
0: there could be two different ones, but the police department said that the guy they arrested was the guy in the picture.
2: Yeah. He had a very unique knee scar, so go up to the guy and be like, "Let me see your knee." All right, we got you.
0: Now, did I see he was a golf coach?
2: Was he? I didn't see that part. That's not good.
0: Well, first of all, who called him as a outside worker or golfer?
2: You said golfer.
0: I said golfer.
2: Because
0: as someone who, if you were to see me in July, that's going to be the color differential I'm going to have.
1: Because
0: I get really
1: on though.
0: Yeah, I mean, I usually don't. I don't walk around like that.
1: In your whitey tighties, you don't golf in those.
0: Yeah, I don't walk around that. But like, I get a huge differential because I get really tan when I'm out playing golf a lot. But then I'm really pale. So like, I've recognized that before. But. Well, at least they got
1: it. You know, you're like, you don't even know that this person lives that kind of lifestyle.
0: Okay, that's a good question. Let's say that we found out it was like Shannon.
1: Don't put this on me.
0: No, let's say we found out it was Shannon. What do you do? What's your first phone call after the LMPD? Like that story comes out. And then the next day you get on the internet and everybody's like, it was Shannon.
1: Let's imagine it's Mike DeCourcy.
0: Well, but I'm not close to Mike DeCourcy.
1: But you know him.
0: Why Mike DeCourcy?
1: Well, I mean,
0: what a random person to pick.
1: I don't want this pick on
0: that. But what made you say Mike DeCourcy? I picked one of the three people on this show. You picked Mike DeCourcy.
1: Somebody that we all know that isn't me, that is on like the Leach Report.
2: I don't know Mike DeCourcy. Never met him.
0: All right, so two different situations. First of all, we find out it's Mike DeCourcy.
2: All right.
0: Leach Report loses a guest.
2: Yes. It's a bad look for the sporting news.
0: Now, if we find out it's Shannon and you see that it happens, are you calling him?
2: If it's Shannon, I go, yeah, that's it.
0: But are you going to call him and reach out and say, hey, man, sorry?
1: What are you going to say at this point?
2: Probably a text. He's probably.
0: What are you gonna say to him? What's your text? What's your text gonna say to Shannon if he's brought in for this?
2: Hey man, I hope you get over whatever you're going through. Find some help. Stay out of
0: parks. You're gonna tell him to find some help.
2: Yeah, I don't know what got you to this point, but I hate that it happened, and I hope you get better.
0: But will you remain his friend?
2: Yeah.
0: Yeah.
1: We'll go.
0: Just for the record, I would remain your friend.
1: Okay, good. You guys are
0: good
1: friends.
0: But I would go. Here's what I would say.
1: Yeah.
0: I would say, hey, man, hang in there. If you want to talk about it,
1: it's hanging in there.
0: Yeah. We can. It's got to be tough because, like, you know, when he gets out, he got, what, $2,500 bail or whatever?
1: Yeah.
0: If you get out, like, man, you can't go anywhere. You have to move.
2: Yeah, I'm sorry. Not that I would ever do that, but you have to move to Alaska and work on, like, a fishing boat.
0: You have
2: never be
0: to
2: heard
0: move,
2: from again.
0: Right?
1: That's how part of the show starts crumbling. I'm the first one out. Indecent exposure
0: Well, I'll replace
1: charge.
0: You with Mike DeCourcy because we know he doesn't do that.
1: Yeah, it's true.
0: Yeah. Rose, how are you, Rose?
1: Oh, we're done. Okay.
0: Rose. Would you like to defend yourself, Shannon?
1: No, it's okay. I'm just trying to defend myself. It's all right. Go ahead, Rose.
0: Okay. Well, for the record, it wasn't Shannon. Yes. Rose, just so you know, it was not Shannon that did that.
3: I never expected it to be, so that's good. I can speak for all the ladies of KSR. Drew, we need you to lean into the baby pictures. So just do it. We're all here for it. We love it. We love that you're a girl dad, and we're loving the pictures.
2: Well, it'll be pictures. That's it'd be video funny stuff. Like, you know.
0: Oh, you're going to do like
2: I'm just going to be like, look, she's eating
0: carrots. You're going to do like skits.
2: Maybe. People enjoyed the one I posted yesterday. I was hesitant to post it.
0: Oh, I didn't see it. Where was it? What was it on?
3: You're signing the Mother's Day card. That was great.
2: I asked her which hand she is because I have a pen, and she just raises her right hand like she heard me. So I'm like, oh, so you're right-handed. Then she signed the Mother's Day card.
0: Oh.
2: I was hesitant to post it, but it got a good response, so we might do a part two.
0: Okay, good. All right, go ahead, Rose.
3: I love it. Love it. Okay, two comments completely diametrically opposed. First, we didn't get the answer we liked on GM in that video, but Mark Pope killed it with his hype song, in my opinion.
0: Just a second, Rose. He did a hype song that was 50 Cent. What's the name of it?
2: Many Men. Wish death upon me.
0: So he's kind of leaning into this whole Cal, everybody's out to get us kind of thing.
2: Also, who told him about that song?
0: You don't think that was his hype song?
1: No.
2: No. I love that he did it, but credit to whoever helped him with that one.
0: Okay. All right. Go ahead, Rose.
3: Yeah. So he gets thumbs up for that. I love it. Secondly, I am a huge Karen fan. I have never met her, but I fangirl over your mom. I hope she had a great Mother's Day. And this may sound weird, but I watch on repeat when she teaches the Sunday school lesson at her church. I teach at my church, and she is just perfection. She is so good. I know this isn't sports related, but...
0: Well, she will love you saying that, because when people say to her that they listen, especially to her Sunday school lesson, it always means a lot. I know she's listening right now, so thank you very much, and I appreciate the call, Rose.
3: Yes, love it.
0: Thank you. You know what she did for Mother's Day?
2: What's that?
0: So she came up here, because I had to pick all my furniture, and I wanted her to... help. So I did that last night. She said, I want to go by your house in today, the new one, and just like do some stuff. I said, okay. Shannon, she got up at 6:40 in the morning and left and went to the other house, and I think has been working there since.
1: Wow. Is it Son's Day or Mother's Day?
0: That's what I felt bad. Yeah. But like, she seems to want, like, she's excited about it.
2: Yeah. She's proud of
0: so
2: you.
0: So I'm just
2: wants
0: like,
2: to help out.
0: Yeah. Sure. You want to go clean my cabinets? I'd love it.
2: Not surprised that she's doing that.
0: Be right back.
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0: Welcome back. 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One person writes, I knew it was Shannon. I've been calling him Shannon the Nude for a long time.
2: Yeah.
1: That's the comment of the
0: text,
1: day.
0: That's my text of the day right there.
2: Well done.
0: Shannon the Nude. I could see it.
1: Only on
0: like another person wrote, Ryan's not here. They were caught. Is there a coincidence?
1: Maybe it's Ryan.
0: Yeah, that's a good point.
1: I'll pay his bill to

0: were fat, and the women in San Antonio were like, "We love you, Charles."
1: You're right, Charles. We are.
0: You're right.
2: We're a little heavy, Charles.
0: Like, most people could never get away with that. The closest equivalent in my life is Ryan. Ryan can say anything. And people, like, if I came in here and was like, you know, all these gals out here cooking's what they need to be doing, I would get destroyed. So would you. Ryan, people go, well, he doesn't know any better.
1: Bless his heart.
2: He's the oldest of the
0: group. And he is the oldest of the group.
2: He'll grow up.
0: He's had 3 children. And yet, I think it's just because everybody knows he means well, that he essentially can get away with anything, which is an unbelievable trait for a person to have. And I don't know how it happened, but Drew, it's certainly true.
2: Could he get away with being the Cherokee Park guy?
1: No, he's done after
0: but
1: that.
0: But I think of everyone, people would forgive him the most, yeah, even though it's the most in character for him.
1: That's true. He does lose an article of clothing at a lot of remotes.
2: He would have defenders like, well, he just got lost in the park one day, and he got hot and stripped down to his whitey tighties. Like,
0: he wears those at remotes.
2: It was 85 that day.
0: It's fascinating how he is like that. And I don't know anyone else in life that can get away with the things he does with no one. It's amazing. Literally, he will say something offensive, objectively offensive. I will say, don't. And people get mad at me.
1: Yeah. Like, let him go. Let him do his thing. Come on.
2: I like also, I'll misspeak on something. Like earlier, I said stop on the run about an offensive lineman. I'll get 50 messages on Twitter. He will say a player's name wrong for an entire season, true. And everybody's like, oh, it's just Ryan.
1: They expect that's
2: right.
1: It from him.
0: They do. Yeah. They do. Although, now to be fair, the opposite of that is if we make verbal miscues, we go on and like it's become Ryanism.
2: That's true.
0: In some ways with him.
2: I still haven't given up on that coffee table book of listing them all.
0: Yeah, he has a ton.
1: Were you surprised that Draymond Green was able to get away with saying that to Barkley?
0: Well, I don't think he got away with it. He got blasted by everyone. No,
1: I mean, Barkley didn't really say anything back to him. Because like, oh, yeah, we all knew what
0: he looked
1: like.
0: Because he made him mad. I mean, I think when you say a joke that lands, the other person will laugh and joke with you.
1: Yeah.
0: The fact that he sat there and looked at him stone-faced, to me, means he didn't like it.
1: Yeah, but I thought he would say something back. I guess he didn't have anything to say.
0: Well, I think.
2: Did you see Ernie put him in his place a little bit?
0: Yeah.
2: Ernie shut him up.
0: But that's a perfect example of how Barkley can say that and get away with it, and Draymond cannot.
1: Yeah.
0: Because we don't like Draymond. Joe in Knoxville. Go ahead, Joe. Joe.
3: Hello. You there?
0: Anytime you're ready. Yes, go ahead.
3: Can you hear me? Can you hear me?
0: Okay.
3: All right. Hello.
0: All right. I appreciate the call.
3: Can you hear me?
0: No, thank you. Just.
2: That had to have been intentional, right?
1: No, I don't think it was.
0: I think it was. I think all the fumbling at the beginning, that was intentional. He hung out a long time to make that joke. Roy. Go ahead, Roy.
4: Yeah, I got a comment I got to make. Somebody posted on Cats. Thing, a fan page, the guy from Iowa State.
0: Is the name of it, the name is Cat's Thing fan page?
4: Yeah, something like that. Well, anyway, I went to KentuckySportsRadio.com. He ain't committed, and I went back and wrote back. He ain't committed, dude. Get your message right. And I've learned that if it ain't on KentuckySportsRadio.com or your show, it ain't happened.
0: I like it. Now, what was the story? The story was what now?
4: He had posted that the Iowa State guy that's in the NBA right now had committed to Kentucky.
0: Oh, okay. Gotcha. The Iowa State guy. Yes, that has not happened. That's not happened.
4: I know. I went to KentuckySportsRadio.com and it wasn't there. And I went back and posted. Don't be posting this stuff, buddy. You don't know what you're talking about.
0: And what did he say when you said that?
4: Nothing.
0: Well, you showed him.
4: He didn't say nothing.
0: Well, I appreciate it. So no, anyway, he is not. Yeah, he was. Listen,
4: I know
0: a lot of the,

0: there is now, and I appreciate the call. There is so much fake engagement out there in all walks of life that you have to be careful. I mean, I saw, like, I'm on the watch for it, and I come close to falling for it. I saw this video where somebody had what they said was Blake Lively at the Met Gala talking down to the people that worked for her. And I watched like 30 seconds and I was like, she is the worst. And then I went, oh, wait a minute. This might be AI. And it was. But I had completely fallen for it for about 30 seconds. You have to be diligent because it's everywhere now.
1: Yeah, the AI is out of control, and as we've said many times, like reporting Kentucky stuff on Facebook, it's just reckless at this point.
0: It's reckless. I think you have to get to a point where you have to say, this is my thing. If it is not, when I see something online, if it's not one of the KSR people, or maybe the Herald leader, or a couple of people that I know wouldn't do it, you can't.
1: And I don't even mean like recruiting stuff, like the stuff we laugh about, like Colin Chandler donating his money to whatever that. We're like,
0: that stuff's
1: the
0: everywhere.
1: Fact that people fall for that blows my mind, but it's happening a lot.
0: Yeah. All right. So Kevin O'Connor, he does NBA stuff for Yahoo. He just put out a little while ago, Kentucky center Malachi Moreno will not play in the 5-on-5 scrimmages at the NBA draft combine this week, sources say. He has garnered intrigue from teams in the mid-late first-round range of the draft and is one of the clearest risers so far in the pre-draft process. Now, so he's not going to play in the 5-on-5, which he was going to do before.
1: Yeah, he was always teammate. I saw the rosters.
0: How do you read into the decision not to play? Usually the people that don't play are people that know they're going to be drafted.
1: I want to get exposed.
0: And don't want to get their stock come down. But Malachi, he can't know he's going to get drafted.
1: Unless the Knicks gave him a promise, but I find that hard. They're the one team because Mitchell Robinson's a free agent, and you can kind of go young and replace him late in the first round. So the only thing I can see is that the Knicks have already told him. But at this stage, I wouldn't think they've done that. Even Flory was projected there in some of those today.
0: To say that to everyone.
1: Momcilovich isn't participating either, which he's kind of like Malachi. They're both fringe second round, first round.
0: Well, maybe them not participating, though, is like a... Maybe it means he doesn't want to stay. You can kind of get whatever result you want of that. You could say, well, he's not participating because he knows he's going to where he's going to go. Or you could say he's not participating because he knows he's not going to stay in the draft. You could kind of reach whatever conclusion you want from it.
1: For me, and not just specific to Malachi, when this happens, my brain leans more towards they've done so good up to this point, they don't want to take a step backwards.
0: Yeah. Yeah. So, but who knows? Interesting to see. Who knows? All right. Mario. This is going to be your first ever Stockton mortgage read.
2: There we go.
0: Shannon, let's see how he does.
2: Okay. All right. Thinking about moving this summer, Matt?
0: I've already moved.
2: Oh. Thinking about moving this summer? Thinking about moving this summer, Drew?
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0: That's very short, though.
4: Yeah, is that it?
0: Should it be longer? They're supposed to be like...
2: It's an amazing time to buy.
0: And what else is happening with it?
2: You can, whenever you're ready, you can just, reach out to Stockton Mortgage.
0: You've told me that.
3: There's only one of these in the state?
2: They're all over.
3: Oh, okay.
2: They're all over, Drew, wherever you want it.
0: Okay. And where do I go?
2: Stockton.com.
0: All right. There you go.
1: Do they do like a video showing me the process? Didn't Ryan add that recently?
0: Yeah. If I were you, I'd, try to get your reps in.
4: I think Ryan's safe. You both are safe.
0: Work on it a little bit. As Lee Cruz would say, we'll work on that. We'll take a break. Be right back. It's KSR.
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0: 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The UK baseball team, you talking about, they just have had a tough go of it for heartbreakers. Friday night up 6-1 with two outs in the eighth inning and end up losing 7-6. They had a, it was two outs. They had a strikeout that ends the inning, but it gets by the catcher, Shannon. Yeah. And they don't throw him out, which, and then they score six runs after that.
5: Well, if they don't make the tournament, they're going to look back at that game right there and say, that's the one that we should
0: have. I mean, they're kind of on the bubble, and that game, if they win that game, they probably would be in. Yep. Now they're kind of don't know.
5: Got a series with Arkansas coming up, I think, this week. Yeah. So that's going to be a big one. They need to get two out of three.
0: They need to get it.
5: Yep.
1: They're going to need at least one this upcoming weekend. But also, Saturday kind of had a chaotic ending, too. Did you see Florida challenge the final out? Kentucky thought it was over. And they bring it back out, bases loaded, two outs. Luckily, they finished the job. But I thought, if they lose this.
0: They almost lost
1: after turning the lights off on
0: they get so unlucky. And then, poor guy, did you see the pitch?
1: Oh, yeah.
0: Shannon, did you see the wild pitch the Kentucky guy threw?
5: That was one of the worst wild pitches I've ever seen.
0: That's one of the worst ones I've ever seen. Yeah. I mean, clearly that slipped out of his hands.
5: It's like about throwing it to the other dugout.
0: You know, when you're making SportsCenter for bad pitches.
1: And the bullpen's kind of what is holding UK back, especially struggling on Sundays. And then you get clips of them just air mailing it out to section 320 of
0: the stadium. I mean, that was one of the worst things I've ever seen. Then your alma mater. Well, not alma mater, but your team, Shannon, Vandy.
5: Yeah.
0: Did you see what happened in the Vandy-Missouri game?
1: I didn't see that.
5: It was all foggy, right?
0: So it was it was foggy, bottom of the ninth. Missouri gets a hit that goes into the fog. And it ends up over the fence, but no one saw whether it was a home run or a ground rule double. And the ump can't even decide. He doesn't know. And everyone just argues for a few minutes. They decide there's no way they can figure it out. And they just go home and say, we'll try again tomorrow.
5: That's why they should have suspended it before it got that to that point of fog. You know.
0: But think about that for a minute. They didn't know. So they ended up calling it a ground rule double, even though the Missouri people insisted it was a home run.
5: Of course they did. Why would they say it's a ground rule double? Of course they're going to say
0: it's a home run. They did come back the next day and Missouri did win, so it ended up not mattering. But can you imagine if you hit a game-winning home run and it was so foggy, they're like, we don't know if it was a home run or not. And they're like, it's over the fence.
1: And you felt it. You're confident in it. You know when you hit a home run.
0: That was an unbelievable. This is the SEC, and you don't know whether or not it's a home run. It was so foggy. Why was the game going on?
1: I did see that clip. She mentioned it. That was my takeaway. I'm like, why were they even playing at that point? I guess because it's the ninth. You're like, let's just power through and all get home. But if you can't see the ball to know if it's a home run or a fly double. Ball.
5: You're in the outfield playing defense, right? In the fly, but you can't even see the ball.
1: Catch it in the teeth.
0: I'm amazed that Vandy was okay even trying to play, because you're right. If you hit a fly ball in the outfield, it's just, well,
5: it's lost. It's gone.
0: I'm not catching this.
5: Yeah.
0: What a bizarre occurrence during the game. And they were playing the next day. They could have finished it the next day. It was just a strange baseball weekend over the weekend. And you know, now we'll see if Kentucky ends up making the tournament. Dave, go ahead, Dave.
17: Like, don't take any parts for y'all's trampoline.
0: Dave?
18: Oh, sorry about that. I was talking to my mom. Hey, so I got a two-part question. All right, first for Matt, I was just wondering at what age would you feel comfortable babysitting Drew's it, as you would say? And then for Drew, at what age would you feel comfortable having Uncle Matt babysit?
1: There we go.
0: These are good questions. All right. For me, appreciate the call. For me, we'll start with no diapers. So when does that end?
1: We got a while on that.
0: And they're like, I don't even know. Is it like two? How long does a baby wear diapers?
1: I don't even know the exact answer, but I'm a long way from it.
0: But it was a year and a half?
1: Longer than that.
0: 2 years?
1: Yeah.
0: All right. So we're definitely not going until after that.
1: Yeah. And like yesterday, I changed a diaper, put the new one on. She immediately blew that one up. Changed that one, and then she blew the next one up. So it's a process.
0: When do they stop screaming?
5: Never.
1: I still got a while on that, too. You would have hated last night. Couldn't get her to stop screaming last night. It was a rough one.
5: When they get in their teenage years, they scream, too.
0: Yeah. I think I could start doing it at, like, 5. What?
1: I'm going to wait.
0: Why is that great? What's wrong with 5?
5: I would pick 17 for you.
1: I'm going to wait till she has a driver's license before I'm handing her off to Uncle Matt.
0: 5 is like, you know, like she hang out by herself.
1: But 5, they can start wandering off and getting into stuff. And I feel like
0: you lock the door.
1: You'd be like, where'd she go? It's been 2 hours and I haven't seen her.
5: Lock the kid in there like it's a dog.
0: All right. But I think I could watch. Would you, do you think I could watch a 9-year-old?
1: I mean, you could watch a 9-year-old as much as you want.
0: The question is, could you do it correctly?
1: Yeah. I think you could watch a 9-year-old. Not my 9-year-old. I wouldn't want to be the volunteer. But a 9-year-old.
0: Do you want me to have a couple tryouts first?
1: I need some proof.
0: Okay. Joe in Knoxville, go ahead.
19: Hey.
0: All right, we already did.
19: Am I on?
0: Yes.
19: Hello.
0: All right.
19: Can you hear me?
0: Okay. You know what, Shannon? I knew. You let him do it again.
4: Well, he said he was sorry. He didn't mean to do it.
0: NBA playoffs are here. 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Did you get tickets? Ah, I'm so close.
1: Was that the SNL skit?
0: And I almost fell down.
1: What was that? You didn't. You landed like 10 feet from the mic.
0: Fell down. DKNG.co/audio. Did you see Wimby's elbow? Did you?
1: I did.
0: That was kind of out of control, wasn't it?
1: Yeah, kind of. I guess it just shows how frustrated he's gotten. They were just wearing him out the whole series. But still,
0: though, like, I didn't see him as the kind of guy who goes elbow to neck.
1: Right in the throat, too. Direct shot. My favorite part was his teammates' reaction behind him. Like, I think it was Dylan Harper. He's just wide-eyed. Like, he couldn't believe it happened either. Kind of like I saw someone say it's like when your sibling gets in trouble or something. He couldn't believe it was happening.
0: But it was like, I mean, you could make an argument he should sit out another game. That was an intentional, and that would change the entire series.
1: Yeah, you can see him glance and like see his target as he throws the elbow.
0: That was not unintentional. He intentionally threw an elbow into his neck. And if that was back to Draymond, he's out for the series.
1: And everybody's calling him the worst human of all time and all of that too.
0: But I guess, you know, because he seems like a nice French guy, they won't do it. But that was a pretty brutal.
1: I like the clip of where the broadcast catches him on the bench. He doesn't know what a flagrant two is. Did you see that part? He's what does that mean? And they're having to explain, you got to go.
0: What's interesting with that series is that at most times there are three Kentucky guys on the floor. Fox, Randall, and Kelvin Johnson are often all on the floor together, which is cool. Hey, thank you folks very much. We will be here all week, me and Drew, and we will, hope Ryan enjoys time off. We'll take a break 22 hours and see you tomorrow.
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6: The Dallas Cowboys will play the first Sunday night game this season in September at the Giants. Dallas's Thanksgiving home game will be against the Eagles on Fox TV. Buffalo will open its new stadium on a Thursday, week 2 against the Lions. The NFL will release